0: 615 on Nashville's independent radio, Lightning 100, and here we are off into hour number two, courtesy of a brand new one from Maisie Owen. I really, really like that. That's called Dark on a Sunny Day. We've had some of that going on today. You know what? It's Casey, and on the way this hour, as always, shows and submissions. Get another first-timer on the way from Pretty Jane. Looking forward to that. Going to hear from the tell-alls. Just sent a new submission to lightning100.com/615. Right now, Air Park back with new music. Let's do Good Morning, I Love You on the 615 on Lightning 100.
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0: It's the 615 on Nashville's Independent Radio, Lightning 100. They are the Tell-Alls. That's one called Coming On Strong with some South Court before that. South Court and with spray paint and South Court in the exit in coming up Friday. Make sure you're there by 8 o'clock. My name is Casey, and coming up tomorrow, coming up every Tuesday, all the way through the end of October, it's the 12 South Farmers Market. Who among us doesn't enjoy a good farmers market? You know what? That's what they got going on. Starts at 4 o'clock. It's going to be in Sevier Park until 7, rain or shine. 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

It's the 615 on Nashville's independent radio, 9100, Caitlin Butts. That's called Never Really Mine. And Bonner Black before that. Bonner's latest called Little Bird in a Big Sky. Right now, Wolf Twin. This is one that has sounded great here these last couple of weeks. It's called Future Kill Me on the 615 on Nashville's independent radio, 9100.

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0: Officer on deck, Steve Cropper on the 615, the colonel himself doing With Little Help from My Friends. Now, that's an artist who originally very, very strong ties to Memphis, moved to Nashville in the mid-1980s. And what you just heard, With Little Help from My Friends, you know, it's a Beatles song. A lot of people think of it as a Joe Cocker song, but I mean, it's a Beatles tune. We all know this. And what you may not know is it's from a compilation called Stax Does the Beatles. That has gotten, it got released for Record Store Day like in 2018, 2019 maybe. It's never gotten a wide vinyl release ever, and that will change on Friday. You can get Stax Does the Beatles in all your favorite music getting places. Soupless before that, song called Runaway. My name is Casey. We're just about out of time, so we're going to do these and we will be right back to shut it down next. It's the 615 on Nashville's independent radio, Lightning 100.
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Welcome back to New Music Monday. My name is Stephanie, back after actually 2 weeks. 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We will be starting it off tonight with some brand new music from Sylvanesso. They are off streaming services as of about 8 months ago, so you can get this over at sylvanesso.com, or of course tune in here on Lightning. And this is maybe the first 2027 show I've been talking about here on Lightning. They are going to be playing at Brooklyn Bowl March 13th, 2027. That's already on sale over at brooklynbowl.com. Here's the new one from Sylvanesso. It is Hot Slob on Lightning 100.

Lightning 100, great new one from Slow Pulp coming to us out of Chicago. That is called Better Man. With that, they just announced their third full-length album, Melody, going to be out on September 18th. Sylvanesso kicking off the night with Hot Slob. Catch them at Brooklyn Bowl March 13th, 2027. That is somehow a real date I am actually talking about. My name is Stephanie, here with you for New Music Monday. Got brand new one from Interpol up now. I love Interpol. I'm very excited for them to put out some new music and so excited to see them live this fall. I've actually never seen them play live before. They're going to be at the Pinnacle for a sold-out show on October 17th with Dive and French Police, and that'll be just a bit after the release of their new album, The Mirror Weighs a Ton. That is coming out on August 28th. Here's Interpol's See Out Loud on Lightning 100.

Lightning 100, great new one from Wishy. That's called Love Sick, which will be on their new album that just was announced, Nature's Pill, coming out October 2nd. And just a few weeks after that, they'll be headlining at the Blue Room here in Nashville on October 23rd. Before that one, had one from Sydney, Australia. We're actually coming up, going to have a bunch of Australia artists on the show tonight. That one is from Rage Flower coming out of Sydney. That's called Control. And brand new artists to me. I've actually never heard of Rage Flower before, but I was checking out. They've got, like, you know, a handful of singles out there, an EP that came out last summer. So dive in if you like that. There's more out there. Interpol, before that one too, See Out Loud, putting out their new album August 28th, playing a sold-out show here in October. My name is Stephanie. Got a Nashville band up now for New Music Monday. It's a new one from Howdy. They are putting out their new album also in August, August 14th for Howdy's new one, and playing two nights in Nashville at the Blue Room, November 20th and 21st. Here's Howdy with Blast on Lightning 100.

0: Lightning 100. Man, how fun is that one? That is Virg, V-I-R-G. It's called This World Is Yours. Virg comes to us out of Leesburg, Virginia. And in case you're wondering, made that one with Roland JX8P and a little bit of Yamaha DX7. Read that. But man, it sounded so good. Just a very fun song with also vocals. I've read all about making the song. It's just like such a fun one. But vocals they did right after getting back from a 15-hour road trip with their friend where they listened to Of Montreal's entire discography. And it wasn't like I heard this song and thought, oh, that sounds like Of Montreal. But after I read that, I was like, I totally hear that influence here. That is a great one. Again, that's Virg, V-I-R-G. And before that, we had Nashville's very own Howdy. That's Blast. Their new album, Big World, is going to be coming out on August 14th. Sorry. My name's Stephanie, here with you for New Music Monday. I got a whole bunch more brand new music coming up right after this short break. Julia Jacklin's on the way, some Jack White, and a bunch more up next on Lightning 100.
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2: Kicking off the next part of our show with Jason's DJ pick this week, which is a great new song from Julia Jacklin. She is going to be putting out her fourth full-length album, The Gem, September 25th, playing here in Nashville at Brooklyn Bowl on November 7th. 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

0: one. It's so loud. Ruin my vibe.
1: Lightning 100, that is Worry with a new song called Pretty Place to Cry. Brand new band to me. They are out of Quebec City and getting ready to put out their full-length album, their debut full-length album, Positive Memory, this fall. It's going to be an independent release from them. But yeah, really dug that one. Julia Jacklin before that, Get Away From Me, I Think I'll Love You Soon. That will be on her fourth album, The Gem, out on September 25th, coming to us out of Melbourne, Australia. Right now, got a Nashville one for you. Jack White just announced his new album, Frozen Charlotte, which will be coming out on July 10th, playing a sold-out show at The Truth, brand new venue in Nashville this fall. Here's Jack White with the new one, Dollar Bill, on Lightning 100.

Lightning 100. That one to me just feels so like classic early 2000s radio. That's Mega Sound with Supersize. Actually a new band, but formed by some people you may know, members of Bad Bad Hats and Party Nails getting together to make this new project. Before that, we took it over to Australia for one from Pond's new album, Terrestrials. Their new album is out now, and lots of great songs on that album, but of course, had to go with the one called Nashville, I'm Dying, which I'm not sure couldn't really tell if it was a positive review of Nashville, but either way, great song from them. Check out the new album, and they'll be playing here in Nashville on August 6th over at Brooklyn Bowl. Jack White before that, Dollar Bill, getting excited for his new album out in just a few weeks. Frozen Charlotte is going to come out on July 10th. My name is Stephanie, hanging out with you here for New Music Monday. It's been 2 weeks since we've had a new episode, so got a little extra fun on the show tonight with just 2 weeks of brand new releases. And you can always find our past episodes, lightning100.com/newmusicmonday. Got a few songs left for us tonight. This one, another Canadian one tonight from Montreal. This is Magi Merlin from the debut album, which will actually be out on the same day as that Jack White album, July 10th. This is Magi Merlin with Pixie on Lightning 100.

Lightning 100. That is Sunday Club, a band I've played at least a couple times here on the show before. That is Sad Summer, which will be on their self-titled album coming out on July 10th. They are coming to us out of Winnipeg in Canada. And had another Canadian before that also putting out a new album on July 10th, Magi Merlin with Pixie. That's Pixie with three X's if you're looking for that one. My name's Stephanie. Just about time to wrap up this week's episode of New Music Monday. Thanks for joining me tonight for a whole hour of brand new releases. As always, you can check out past episodes, find them at lightning100.com/New Music Monday if you want to see our archives, or if you missed any of this episode, I'll get it posted sometime like mid tomorrow morning. And join me here Monday nights, every Monday 8 until 9 for new episodes of the show. Have a great rest of the night. Gonna go out with one more song. This is from Tao, some music, new music from Tao, formerly known as Tao in the Get Down Stay Down. Just going by Tao now. Here's the new song called Fossils to wrap us up tonight on Lightning 100.

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3: From Nashville, Tennessee, it's Music Business Radio. I'm David Hooper, your host, and with me today, Paul Rappaport. He's got a new book out. It's called Gliders Over Hollywood, Airships, Airplay, and the Art of Rock Promotion. Your musician, you're going to want to listen up. Paul was Senior Vice President of Rock Promotion at Columbia Records. He enjoyed a 33-year career. That's what the bio said, but it's actually 33 and a third. How ironic is that? Playing a pivotal role in the careers of some of the biggest stars in the business. Paul, I want to go ahead and bring you in here because let's name some of these. I mean, you got stories in this book from Bruce Springsteen, or about Bruce Springsteen, Janis Joplin, Jimi Hendrix, Miles Davis, Tony Bennett, Blue Oyster Cult.
4: You know, working for a big label like Columbia, it was Bruce, it was Bob, it was the Rolling Stones, it was Pink Floyd. The list is so big, and I can't shoehorn all the stories.
3: I got two pages of them here. Yeah, right. just the list is Boston, Ian Hunter, Peter Tosh, Elvis Costello.
4: Yeah, no, it astonishes me.
3: Well, Elvis Costello, by the way, speaking of, he said, "I'm beside myself and beyond words that Paul has written this book." That's a nice quote about this book, Gliders Over Hollywood. Let's get into some of the stories about it. First of all, let's just start with a basic. When you were trying to get records played, what was your first move? What actually worked?
4: Well, there's a lot of ways that it gets done, right? I mean, I've always viewed promotion as an art form, but I will tell you a couple funny things of how I had to get a record played. I mean, because people always ask, oh, you know, payola, you know.
3: And, well, that's my second question.
4: I know. Well, I'll just address it right away.
3: Okay.
4: So you know, it did exist, but it was on the top 40 side. It was never on the rock side.
3: Okay.
4: We didn't, it just didn't exist. So on the top 40 side, it existed. But also, it's a little bit of a scam as far as payola. People should understand that not everybody was on the take. There are a handful of people on the take. But the way that worked was that there would be independent promotion people in each city that would go to these top 40 stations and go, look, I'm going to be your guy. I'm going to be your indie. All I need you to do is just tell me what records you're adding first before you tell the record company. Like, just tell me, right? So I'll have this sort of power. I can call them and say, hey, guess what? You know, this record's going to be added. And it would give a leg up to a head of promotion, because that if he knew something was coming in one place, he wouldn't have to push so hard in another place.
3: Nice.
4: So they were useful people, but it was a sort of like you hired them just as insurance.
3: Right.
4: It wasn't like you couldn't get records played without them. We had fabulous promotion people.
3: Yeah. But great music too.
4: And great music. So it was kind of, you hired them for insurance.
3: Right.
4: For my take, it was such a scam because, just imagine, okay, you have all these indies. They're working for all the record companies. Well, is your record really a priority if they're working for everybody?
3: Right.
4: I mean, the whole thing was such a joke. I mean, these guys made a lot of money.
3: Yeah.
4: And, you're talking about, if you wanted to put a record out and you wanted the insurance, right? $150,000 a single.
3: Mm.
4: Just to start, just for the insurance, you hire the indies. Just imagine how many record companies there are, and how many records are being released, and how many are being worked seriously, and start to add it up. And it's insane. But I don't know. I mean, it's not as big as, people make it out to be. But on my end, the rock side, it is a business of favors, meaning, and for me, working for a big record company, I always loved music. I always loved rock radio. I'm trying to help my rock programmer friends get more listeners.
3: Right.
4: So yeah. I'm doing things like, Pink Floyd's going to come to town. So it's like, I remember, in Los Angeles, where I was working for a little while, the big rock station there was KLOS.
3: Oh, yeah.
4: And I painted their station. They were right on La Cienega Boulevard, ABC. It was a big building. I painted their radio station pink. I borrowed the Pink Floyd pig from Pink Floyd. Like they fly these inflatables. I inflated, I hung it over the station, put big spotlights on it, talked to David Gilmour and Nick Mason into doing an interview on the roof, which they did not want to do.
3: Yeah.
4: And It stopped traffic on La Cienega Boulevard for an hour.
0: Yeah.
4: So it makes the news, right? It helps them.
0: Yeah.
4: Okay, now I come along with a new band, you know, with a weird name like the Psychedelic Furs or whatever. They're like, hey, you know, Paul, or they call me Rap because I have a nickname Rap because my last name's Rappaport. You know, it's like, hey, Rap, do you need any help with this new band? Or can we add, you know, do you want my night guy to play something for you? It's that kind of a thing. Or if I'm actively working a record and I'm talking to people going, look, you know, can you, you know, give this a shot or whatever. They know that I've done things for them in the past, right? You know, I have a big imagination. I mean, I created a freaking psychedelic airship for Pink Floyd. It was like a giant blimp. It flew all around the country. I had rock radio stations broadcasting live from the gondola of this thing.
0: Nice.
4: Like, so it'd be, hey, it's the WXRT morning show in Chicago. We're in the Pink Floyd airship. We're going to be flying by the Sears Tower a little bit later today. Wave to us as we go by.
0: Yeah.
4: I mean,
0: it's a stunt.
4: It's a stunt. But if you do those kind of things for radio and you don't ask too much.
0: Yeah.
4: You know, but this is how it goes. And the record companies give, you know, front row seats, tickets to radio stations. And so it's a give and take. But I always viewed promotion as an art form. Look, I have this new music. Okay. I have the luxury of presenting it to you guys. Okay. You're programmers, right? I have the luxury of presenting music to you in a certain way. Okay. I'm more cerebral than my competitors. Okay. Nothing against them. They were really good promotion people, but I think I took this thing to another level just because of my brain works the way it works. The worst thing you can do, in my opinion, is walk into a radio station and play somebody music in the old days, right? It was a turntable. You know, in the new days, it's, you know, you've got a file on a laptop or whatever. The worst right. thing you can do is send somebody a file or sit in an office when you guys, you know, especially the program director, like, you know, people are coming in, disc jockeys are coming in. Hey, the sales manager's calling. Who knows? Their spouse is calling, you know, right in the middle of the best part of the song. It's a terrible place to play music. If you're trying to get people into music, right?
0: Right.
4: I have a chance to present music to you. I need to say this so that you'll understand this in the best of ways. I'm not interested in your opinion. I'm interested in the opinion that I am going to help shape, right? How am I going to do that? First thing I'm going to do is, I used to do this all the time. Take a programmer and go, look, I have some new music, but whatever. Let's just go to lunch. I made sure lunch was 20 minutes away. We're driving in a car. They're outside of the office. They don't have to think about their worries. They're not getting any calls. Their windows are rolled down. The birds are chirping. They're looking at the trees. I've got their station cranked
0: setting
4: up.
0: Setting the table.
4: Yeah. They're like in a good mood. They're in a mood to listen to music. And I'm not telling them, oh, I need this ad by next week. I'm just saying, look, this is new. Just check it out. And they're open. Their minds are open, right? Yeah. They're open to listening to music, right? You know, I cannot tell you, like, I could play somebody three things, and as the records would get released months later, go, hey, do you remember the thing we heard when we were driving to so-and-so? Oh, man, that was great. Oh, yeah, I'll make room for that. Because most programmers are tuned to not playing new music because they're worried about the tune out, right? So it's not so easy. You don't walk into a radio station and they play everything from every record company. Because the truth is, both of us, the promotion people and the programmers, are looking for the same music. We're looking for the music that is going to resonate with your listeners, right? That's how we know, as record company people, the ones to push harder. We promote everything. We try to get everything played. We used to make videos for everybody. The ones that come back, right, from the listeners, oh, program's going, oh, no, people are calling for this. That's how we know we have a winner, right? So the joke is we're both looking for the same music, but, you know, the age-old battle is us trying to get music played and programmers, you know, putting some guards up going, hey, we got to be careful about this, or can you prove this to me, or, you know, can you tell me that this is working in another market, you know, in you know, somewhere else? Can you tell me a reason to play this? So I would do these kind of things. We had an artist named Chris Whitley. I don't know if you're familiar with Chris, or if Lightning plays Chris Whitley music. But he was an amazing, amazing artist and left the planet too soon. I would invite like half a dozen programmers down to Daniel Lanois' studio in New Orleans as we're recording the album, because I wanted to meet Chris because he's an authentic blues player. He's playing resonator guitars. right? This guy's the real deal.
3: Yeah. Well, they feel like they're creating it with him almost.
4: Yes, yeah. And they're a part of it. They get to meet him, yep. right? I would do this whenever I could do with Dave Mason, wherever I could, Pink Floyd, whoever I could do it with. It's organic. I'm not pounding you to play a record. I hate it. The promotion isn't just pounding people going, hey, you know, my record's doing great. You should play it. No. There's a way to do this in an organic fashion.
3: 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With me, Paul Rappaport. 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He's got a new book out. It's called Gliders Over Hollywood. 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You mentioned Chris Whitney. I think that is a great example for somebody who's worked with Columbia Records, because you've got this great back catalog of established artists. You got these upcoming artists that you're working with. You also want to get them airplay. When we come back, I want to talk about new artists versus established artists. Pros and cons. 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We're going to find out when we come back on Music Business Radio. Again, I'm David Hooper. 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The book, Gliders Over Hollywood. 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
2: From Nashville, Tennessee, it's music, business, radio, your backstage pass to the music industry. I'm David Hooper. And with me from Long Island, New York, Paul Rappaport is with us. Gliders Over Hollywood is his book, Airships, Airplay, and the Art of Rock Promotion. We were just talking about airships in the last section. I'm assuming that means the Pink Floyd airship that you, let's say, you had the keys to for these rock radio promotions.
3: Yeah, I actually thought of it.
2: Beyond that.
3: And okay. I had to talk the company into it because it was a lot of money.
2: What was that discussion?
3: I mean, there's money and then there's money. I mean,
2: right? I mean, it's not that easy. That seems like kind of a left field idea. I mean, like, hey, have you know Goodyear blimp? I mean, how do you sell something
3: I have a lot of those kind of, you read in the book, I have a big imagination and we had money to do those kinds of things. You're talking about a blimp that's so big. When they get huge, they're called airships. And it was designed by Storm Thorgerson, Pink Floyd's graphic designer. You know, look, if you're going to promote Pink Floyd, you're going to spend $2 million out the gate before anything. Now, right. Because I have a big imagination, but I knew this would be the greatest thing of all time.
2: You got to make an impact when it's that big of a band.
3: Yeah, I wanted something that would just blow them up super huge. They were already big, so how do you go bigger? Okay, this is a giant size airship that floats from city to city. It gives kids rides. You have radio stations broadcasting live from the gondola. It's making the evening news. It's making newspapers. You can't miss it. The whole city knows Pink Floyd's coming to town. So I had to talk the record company president into it. This is a $750,000 thing that you rent for 3 months. I mean, it's actually $1 million, but I talked the guy down to $750,000. But
2: you drive a hard bargain.
3: You can read about it in the book, but you know, anyway.
2: Well, let me ask you this, because we're talking about something like Pink Floyd, and this brings me to my next question: new artists versus established artists. Because sometimes I would imagine you've got this artist that people think of as one thing, or the last album was really big, and you know, there's heat, and then there's sometimes not as much heat. I'd love to have that discussion with you, new artists versus established artists, because there are pros and cons to each, right?
3: Well, when you say pros and cons, what is exactly, are you talking about how to promote it?
2: Well, if I'm a rock radio programmer, and I say, well, you know, that was last year. Yeah, we're on to something new.
3: Oh. Well, established artists, like the Rolling Stones, you know, Pink Floyd, you know, Bob Dylan, Bruce Springsteen. I mean, mostly when an album comes out from those artists, because it's going to be the staple of rock radio, you're going to get an automatic pass unless the album is, you know, a little off than general. What I did, as you'll read in this book, was even when I got those records from the established artists, I wanted to do something special, not only because they were heroes to me. I mean, I grew up, you know, in the 60s. I mean, the Stones, they mean everything to me. They're like my guys. I mean, to get to work with them, to get to work with Bob Dylan, what a thrill, what an honor. So I would do things for them that no one else would ever think of. It was good for them. Honestly, it was also good for my career, because it's a volatile business and people need to know that you're, you know, a major league, you know, person. Like when the Stones, you'll read about it in the book, when the Stones' Steel Wheels album came out, I knew I could work three singles up the charts to number one, but I wanted to make rock and roll history, because the Steel Wheels album was going to be historical for them, and that tour was going to be historical for them.
2: Right.
3: So I wanted to debut each one of their singles at number one, and replace the first with the second and the second with the third.
2: Yeah.
3: And just have, for me, it was like, hey man, it's the Rolling Stones. They're pirates. I'm a pirate. And our flag is the, you know, tongue and lips logo that we're flying.
2: Yeah.
3: So I would do stunts like that. I held the number one slot for the Rolling Stones for 3.5 months on the charts, which all my competitors, all the other record label presidents were calling my president. They wanted me fired because it's a stunt, right? I don't need to do that because essentially what I've done by doing it is I've stopped anybody else who wants to be number one, and everybody wants to be number one,
1: right,
3: from getting there. So it could be Fleetwood Mac, it could be ZZ Top, it could be Foreigner, it could be anybody that's waiting to get to number one, but they'll never get there because I've blocked it. So It was selfish. I'd do it all over again because it was the Rolling Stones and I thought they deserved it. I thought they deserved to make history. So generally, though, when you have a new album by a superstar artist, you're going to, let's say the rock panel is 150 stations. You're going to get 80. Next week, you get 20, 25. Then there's cleanup. You know, in a few weeks, you've established the album and you work it up the charts, you know, medium rotation, heavy rotation. A new artist is very different because a new artist is an experiment, right? And like I say, programmers are built to not want to play new music. They're afraid of new music because they don't want somebody to tune out. And we understand that. So we're trying to make the case of why to play this new music.
2: It's Music Business Radio. I'm David Hooper in Nashville from Long Island, New York. Paul Rappaport is with me. We're talking about over 33 years, 33 and a third, actually, playing a pivotal role in the career of some of the biggest stars in the business, working as senior vice president of rock promotion at Columbia Records. Yeah, there's only so much real estate, I call it, on radio. You only play so many songs, so much music per day. And new artists, I guess, gets less priority than these established artists. Is that safe to say?
3: Yeah, no, that's exactly right, because they need to get worked in. Sometimes those kind of artists only get played at night because the programmers want to make sure, and I understand their side. If they want to make sure, you know, do they get a request? Do people care?
2: Yeah, to talk about some of those tricks, like, because I know you mentioned, like, the nighttime guy, like, hey, we get an overnight.
3: Yeah, they have to spoon feed these things, right? When I was breaking Alice in Chains, nobody understood that music.
2: Yeah.
3: That's a very different kind of music. You're talking about, you know, rock radio's Eric Clapton, it's the Stones, it's this, it's that, it's the Who. It's
2: well, like, and that was after all the hair metal we had.
3: Right.
2: That was coming in at a time, so that was a different sound in general.
3: Right. So when you read in the book, even I didn't hear it right away. It's a funny story that you'll read about my kid turns me on to it. My 10-year-old is hysterical. He became their mascot. They loved him, right?
2: He's your focus group.
3: Yes, they're right. So anyway, but at any rate, so I would literally call people up. Because somebody had played it at night on a big station in Washington, D.C., D.C. 101, very conservative station.
2: Huge.
3: Right, but their night guy had played Man in the Box.

0: And I got a call from Dave Brown, the program director, the next day. He was very conservative. He goes, "Raph, you have a huge hit." I go, "What are you talking about?" He goes, "My night guy played Man in the Box." He said, "You know, we have, you know, this phrase that, you know, that the phone lines are lighting up, right?" Mm-hmm. I said, "Yes." He goes, "Well, our phone lines are melting down."
1: Yeah.
0: Because my phone lines have been blinking since last night, and they're still blinking. So I knew that I had something very new and very different when I saw them live a week later. That's when I really knew it.
2: I think they were touring with Van Halen at the time, if I remember.
0: Well, no, they came to play clubs first, and okay. then they toured with
2: worked
0: Van Halen.
2: Worked themselves up.
0: Yeah, they worked themselves up. But it took us, as a label, we would only get one new addition each week, one upward movement each week. It was the hardest thing I ever did in my entire career. It took 3.5 months to break Man in the Box because no one understood it. I would call programmers and they'd say, "Raph, you want me to play this? I don't even understand it. I'm not heard anything like, you know, because it has discordant, you know, guitars and the parallel harmonies." And they didn't even understand it. And I said, "Look, it's a phenomenon. That's all I can tell you. Just don't even add it. Just have your night guy play it. Call me in the morning. Just do me a favor." I put my whole reputation on the line. I said, "Look, man, I've been doing this for a long time, right? I will put my entire reputation on the line for this Man in the Box and this band because I've just seen them and they're going to change the face of rock. Okay, listen to what I'm telling you. I just saw the new Led Zeppelin, okay? So just go with me. I'm begging you. I'll put my whole reputation on the line." And they would play it, and they'd call me the next morning. They'd go, "I don't get it. What is this?" I said, "It's new. Kids love it." I said, "It's a phenomenon. Not only will you not get hurt from playing it, it's going to become one of your staples." And that Seattle sound, you know, after Alice in Chains broke down the doors at Album Rock Radio. They were the first. They paved the way for Pearl Jam, for Nirvana, for all these other Seattle bands. Not those, they already existed, right? But Alice paved the way on commercial rock
2: radio. Oh, yeah, the national basis.
0: Yeah. So, I remember the Van Halen tour because they my son, they love my son. Cause you have to read it. It's a hysterical story.
2: I got a question related to that. They used to do something back around that time, Love It or Shove It, Smash or Trash.
0: Mm-hmm.
2: Were you doing some things like that? Just like, "Hey, man, just give it one spin." And
0: I bet my life on it. I said, you can't play this without a response. I was so sure because everywhere it was like wildfire. I mean, wherever it got played, that's exactly what would happen. There was no place where anybody called back and went, "Nah, it was okay." No. Everybody said the same thing. They were freaking out. But I do need to share one promotion story with you because you're going to get a kick out of it because you guys are programmers. Okay. After I worked for Columbia Records, I did indie promotion. I was working an Eric Clapton record, a really good one. I can't remember what it was called, but it had a really hot shuffle on it. It was like old school Clapton, right? It was in your face.
2: He was back.
0: He's back. Okay. Now, talking to a programmer, guy programmed a satellite radio station, had like 40 stations, you know, it was a big deal. Call him up, and this is not uncommon because a lot of programmers, you know, think they have ears, and I respect that. He goes, "This record." I go, "Yeah." He goes, I don't like the tone of Eric's guitar. This is true. I'm not making this up.
2: Was this Nashville?
0: No, it was not Nashville.
2: That sounds a little inside.
0: I know. This is stuff that happens to people like me, right? I said, "Well, you know, artists change." I can't remember the guy's name. I said, "You know, artists change. They grow. They evolve." I mean, for my money, this is way more in your face than some of the past things. I think it harkens back. I mean, it's not Cream,
1: right?
0: He says, "Yeah, just not punchy enough." So then I said, "Wait a second. Think about this. When you're listening to it in your office, right?" He goes, "Yeah." I said, "Look. When you put it on the air, big time compression is going to hit this, right?" He goes, "Yeah." And I said, "And that lead guitar is going to be shoved in people's faces because of the compression of your radio station, right?" He said, "Yeah." I said, "So?" He goes, "Yeah, you're right. I'll add it."
2: He got it.
0: Yeah. Now, but imagine, I have to talk the record on by explaining to a programmer that the compression of his station is going to make the record sound like he wants to hear it.
2: Yeah.
0: That's pretty far out.
2: Well, your book is great. It's full of these stories. When we come back, I want to talk about one specifically, KMET and Bruce Springsteen. Does that ring a bell?
0: Oh, my God, yeah.
2: All right. When we come back, I'm going to get that story from you. I'm David Hooper. It's Music Business Radio. With me, Paul Rappaport, Senior Vice President of Rock Promotion at Columbia Records for 33 years. That's a long time to play a lot of roles in music for bands like Boston, Ian Hunter, Peter Tosh, Elvis Costello, Boomtown Rats. A lot of people. We're going to come back with a Bruce Springsteen story on Music Business Radio.

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2: It's Music Business Radio, your backstage pass to the music industry. I'm David Hooper in Nashville and from Long Island, New York. Paul Rappaport is with me today. Gliders Over Hollywood is his book. The subtitle, Airships, Airplay, and the Art of Rock Promotion. And there is an art. We've been talking about it. Paul was Senior Vice President of Rock Promotion at Columbia Records for 33 years. Pivotal role in careers of some of the biggest stars in the business. I want to talk about one of them. And I'm going to list a specific station because this comes into it. KMET. And Bruce Springsteen is the artist. I read it. I'm going to let you tell it because you got to have it coming from your mouth, man.
3: Yeah, well, I'll tell it briefly because basically Bruce had played or was about to play the Forum in Los Angeles, but it was a quiet show. The tickets had sold fast. So there wasn't really a buzz in a town for him. And manager called John Landau and he said, you know, hey, Rap, you know, what's the deal? I said, well, you know, Los Angeles is a big town and it's hard to, you know, to get noticed. And he said, well, what if we do a live broadcast on KMET, which was the big rock station in LA at the time? It was 1978. KMET had a huge share, like the whole, everyone in LA listened to KMET. It was like a seven share.
2: The station.
3: It's the station to listen to. So yeah, you want to plug, you know, in 1978, it's the Darkness on the Edge of Town tour. Bruce is becoming, you know, the Elvis Presley of our times. You plug that artist into the biggest amplifier in Los Angeles, and it's going to blow the place apart. The story that nobody knows, and Bruce doesn't even know. I mean, I just sent him a book. It's going to blow his own mind. He doesn't even know this happened. Right? I sent it to the manager. He goes, why didn't you tell us? I said, there wasn't enough time. Long story short, I asked John when he wants to do it. He says, yeah, I want to do it like 3 days from now. I said, 3 days? I said, it takes 2 weeks to set these things up. You got to get the phone company. You got to get trucks. You got to get, you know,
2: and
3: engineers.
2: Even that's fast.
3: Yeah. No, and it's hard. I mean, you know, in those days, the phone company set up 15K lines. You got good stereo. You know, it's an almost impossible task because we did it. But if you read in the book, you'll read like it's 3 days of insanity of putting tickets on sale and the Roxy sells out and they think there's a riot because, you know, there's 1,000 kids in line, only 400 can get in. And the kids think that, you know, we've taken the tickets as a record label, you know, and the radio station has taken the tickets to give the celebrities, and nothing could be farther from the truth because we wouldn't do that knowing what's going on. I think I took 10 tickets, you know, for people, you know, in the company. But at any rate, you know, you do live broadcasts all the time. And aside from everybody showing up late, which I beg them to get there on time, and you read all about that and me, like, you know, walking around freaking out, the general manager showed up. And I don't mention his name in the book because I don't want to embarrass anybody. But, you know, this guy showed up and he was drunk and out of control. Yeah. And he wanted to take over everything. Now, you know, I'm working with very famous disc jockeys. We know how to do this. This is Jim Ladd. This is Bob Coburn. This is Mary Turner. These people are huge, you know, celebrity, you know, disc jockeys in rock radio in LA. And we're getting it all together. And this guy comes up and he wants to make everybody, you know, use walkie-talkies, which is insane because the Roxy is a small club. You just yell down the hall to somebody. You don't need it. and it's just getting worse and worse. I mean, Mary was supposed to be the host and she got into it with him and he, you know, excused her and said somebody else is going to be the host, and Mary and Bruce were friends, and it was like this whole thing is unraveling right in front of me. And it peaks when this guy, he's so out of it, he sees it falling apart, he doesn't realize it's him, right? He grabs me by the collar, right? This is a true story, I didn't make this up, right? And he's banging my head against the Roxy paneling upstairs, you know, where the dressing rooms are. And he's banging my head against the wall and he's using my head as an accent to every word. Like, we bang will not bang ever bang you know, do another live broadcast, bang, with Columbia Records again, bang, bang, bang, right? My head hurt.
2: I guess so.
3: But I have to be cool, right? I can't, I'm looking at him going, boy, you have no idea how right you are. But, you know, I can't, you know, yell at him or anything. I just got to collect myself. And it's a beautiful story because it all winds up with a beautiful ending. He finally leaves, thank God. And there's a wonderful story because you need to understand when artists are on their way up, they're trying really hard. I never seen anybody work as hard as Bruce Springsteen. There's a whole section in my book about his work ethic. He does stuff you can't believe, right? He does 4-hour shows. You don't know about the 3-hour sound check and rehearsal of the band before the 4-hour show, right? And all this other stuff.
2: No, more 20 other hours in the day that this guy's working.
3: Yeah. So, you know, this blew LA to pieces.

0: the pinnacle. It, you know, after all the ones we did, it became known as the best, and we didn't know it at the time. We just knew that it was amazing. But I was sitting in a chair. It's 3 a.m. I'm overlooking the, you know, Sunset Boulevard, which was a scene, which you'll read about. And Bruce walks in. I should have stood up. I couldn't. I was just too tired. I'd been up for 3 nights and days. And he kneels down and he goes, "Hey, Rap," he goes, "everybody's telling me what you did, you know, to make this happen. It was a gargantuan job." He said, "You got to know something. You got to know how hard I'm trying to make this go. I'm trying so hard and I can't thank you enough." And he took my left hand. He saw I was paced. I just couldn't get out of the chair. And he took my left hand and he kissed it. Okay. And it wasn't like Bruce the rock star kissing, you know, it was a guy to a guy.
1: Yeah.
0: It's two guys looking at each other, both knowing that they both have a job to do to try to get this career into a place where it needs to be. And he's doing what he needs to do. And I'm doing what I need to do. And there's a whole lot of other people working for him because it takes a village to get all this done.
1: Yep.
0: But it mattered a lot to me because he understood what I'd done. Like, you know, how
2: it's good to be seen, isn't it?
0: It just made me feel like, hey, this is all worth it, you know? And then in the end, you'll read about that. Anybody out there who thinks they own the bootleg of that show, the bootleg that you own isn't what you think it is. And I'll just let you read about that.

0: Music Business Radio. I'm David Hooper in Nashville. With me, Paul Rappaport. He is in Long Island today. The book is Gliders Over Hollywood. He was Senior Vice President of Rock Promotion at Columbia Records. We're talking about Bruce Springsteen live at the Roxy. This is 1978. I'm curious about you working with radio. We all know, even if you're not in radio, that radio has changed a lot more, I guess we'll call it consolidation.
1: Yeah.
0: You know, we don't have even regional hits like we used to. It seems like there's a playlist and everybody follows it. I'd love your thoughts on that. Like, to do something like what you're talking about with Bruce in 3 days, somebody's got to be able to make the decision. I wonder if that were to happen today because of the corporate structure. They would have attorneys look at it. You know what I mean?
1: It couldn't happen today.
0: It wouldn't even get off the desk for 3 days.
1: So. You can't even get a hold of a program director for right. 2 days sometimes with the way it's gone corporate.
0: Yeah.
1: It's very difficult to get things done. You know, the whole world's changed. Look, I grew up at a time when if Santana was playing and they saw another artist in the crowd, they'd go, hey, come up and jam with us. Nowadays, it would be like, you know, what are going to be the rights to the music and the, it's all convoluted.
0: Sign this contract.
1: Yeah, right. You know, it's all this crazy stuff. But I do believe in radio as a medium. I actually talked to the head of one of the big platforms at one of the big corporations, iHeart. And he told me that, believe it or not, more people listen to radio today than ever before. He said, the problem is that all the, you know, our challenge is that all the people that, you know, are selling spots, all the customers that are, you know, buying commercials, they all want to be on digital. They think, they should be on YouTube and Facebook and all these things.
0: Right.
1: He said, but the listenership to radio is great. Now, I think, and this is my two cents, a lot of these stations, like you guys are lucky. Right, you have a magic radio station, Lightning 100, because you know it's independently owned. You have great people there that make a great product. They make great radio. They know how to do it. People in Nashville should know how lucky they are to have that, because it doesn't happen in cities around the world, because a lot of these radio stations have been bought up by big corporations and they're all over leveraged, which means they don't have the money to hire creative people to create great radio.
0: Right.
1: It's going backwards, you know, sadly, because they don't have the money. The medium of radio is fabulous.
0: Well, what that local connection that you're talking about, because you think about like going to a Los Angeles station, like they knew Los Angeles and they can talk to the guys in LA in a different way because it's a geographic thing. And I think that's one of the reasons that Lightning 100 does so well. People who listen to this station in Nashville, and people listen to it all over the country because of the internet, but they know that Lightning 100 gets Nashville. We are Nashville. And I think that's missing as well.
1: That personality. But I do believe the medium could come back. Radio is magic. You take it everywhere. It's in your car.

0: or it's in your shower, it's in your head. Like the idea, the communication, the idea that you're talking with people, right? They're communicating. You're their friends, right? Any format of radio, even, you know, music radio or you know, or sports radio, there's this magic of communication. All it's going to take is, you know, to get some creative people to be on some station somewhere, something that you can't hear anywhere else, a mind-blowing disc jockey, somebody, it could be politics, it could be music, it could be somebody who's outrageous, it could be Howard Stern, I don't know who it's going to be. And then people will be drawn right to that thing. How do I get that thing? Oh, you got to tune into this radio station.
1: Right.
0: I really believe it. The medium is there. It's, you know, and you guys are proof that it works.
1: Yeah. I appreciate you saying that, because I think seeing the behind the scenes of it, engineer Stephanie today, she's on the air on Lightning 100. And when you really see the people behind it, like they care so much, even at something like iHeart, Sirius, some of the bigger Clear Channel kind of.
0: Oh, no, these people try hard. I have friends.
1: They do.
0: That, yeah. No, yeah. No, I don't want to say they don't.
1: Yeah. Well, but, sometimes your hands are just tied though. And I'm just saying this because it's good to see, like you talked about Bruce Springsteen acknowledging you. I think it's good that I appreciate you acknowledging radio, because I think a lot of times, you know, YouTube's flashy, but radio's been around and it's going to continue to be around in one way or another. So we'll see. I want to dive a little bit more into that, some of the things that radio has done in the past and will continue to do. You've got a chapter called Free Records and Savage Winos. I want to dive into that when we come back. I'm David Hooper in Nashville, Tennessee. This is Music Business Radio. Paul Rappaport is my guest. Gliders Over Hollywood is the book. If you want to know how records get played, and these are a lot of the records that you love, a lot of the acts, Boston, Bob Skaggs, Elton John, Aerosmith, there are some great stories in here. Gliders Over Hollywood is the book. We're going to talk more about it when we come back on Music Business Radio.

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5: It's Music Business Radio, your backstage pass to the music business. I'm David Hooper in Nashville, Tennessee, and with me today, we sound like we're in the same room, but he's coming to me from Long Island, New York, Paul Rappaport. Gliders Over Hollywood is his book, and this is why you want to read this book. He was senior vice president of rock promotion at Columbia Records, where he enjoyed a 33-year career playing a pivotal role in the careers of some of the biggest stars in the business. We're going to talk about some of those. Journey is one we're going to talk about. Tony Bennett, Randy California, Blue Oyster Cult, Jimi Hendrix, a lot of them. They're on Columbia. Paul was probably working with them.
6: I have to stop you there. They're not all on Columbia. There are stories in the book. Hendrix is just a story about seeing him live, and you know, just I had to write it because I just needed people to understand how that was.
5: Well, the rest of them,
6: yeah, they're all
5: okay. Let's go there because the business has changed a lot, and why don't we start there, and then we'll get into the. Free Records and Savage Winos that I teased. But like, the business really has changed. So tell me a story about that, about what you've seen over you're working on your fourth decade here. I mean, you've done a lot.
6: Well, the business has changed because one of the reasons I wrote the book was I wanted to capture this magical time, right? 70s, 80s, 90s. This is a business, but it doesn't run like a business. We are posing as adults. We're big kids. They gave us the key to the asylum. The manager of Journey, Herbie Herbert, okay, Journey, millions and millions of records, right? One of the biggest bands on the planet. Okay, but we all come from this sort of hippie generation, right? This, you know, we're all characters. Just imagine the movie Guys and Dolls, except it's the record business, right? So we have to release a Journey single. And when you release singles, you need momentum. So you release them in a timely fashion, right? And Herbie sent to the entire industry a Yiddish for Dummies books because Yiddish for Dummies because he got on a Yiddish kick. He's you read about it in the book. He's not even Jewish. But he sent, you know, this is real. You can't make this stuff up, okay? We all get this book. I think it's cute, right? If you want to talk to me or, you know, their famous road manager, Pat Bubba Morrow, you need to learn a couple lines of Yiddish. I'm like, yeah, it's cute, whatever. I get a call from Herbie. It's a Thursday. It's 3 p.m. Herbie, we got to discuss the new Journey single. You and I got to decide it today. I got to put it in production. I got to tell the rock stations. He says, Was machst du? How are you? In Yiddish.
5: He's tested you.
6: Yeah, Herbie, it's cute. I got the book. This is an important conversation. We're selling 50,000 albums a week, right? He talks Yiddish for 2 minutes. At the end of 2 minutes, he says, rap. What the F? A nice Jewish boy like you can't learn a couple lines of Yiddish. I go, Herbie, I can learn Yiddish. We're selling 50,000 albums a week. This is a timely conversation. I know. Learn your Yiddish and call me back. Click. This is rock and roll business in 1985.
5: Right.
6: I want to share these stories with people because no one's going to believe this. This is the tip of an iceberg of stories that I wrote because you can't believe it. You can't make this stuff up. This is how it ran.
5: Well, so Paul, that brings me to a question about rock and roll media. We see things like Spinal Tap and I've heard more than one musician say, you know, that's not funny. That's the business we're in.
6: Spinal Tap is not that far from the truth.
5: Yeah.
6: You know, I'm that guitar player. Can I play your guitar? No. Can I touch your guitar? No. I'm that guy. Okay. I've been playing since I've been 7 years old. Huh? You're talking to that guy. So yeah, you're looking at it and laughing, but guess what?
5: You know, well, one of the things that I love about the book and I love about the business as well, you just see people, I think of it as doing creative things. You know, you got to get a record played, you do something creative. So I'd love to talk to you about some of the unofficial methods that you use to grease the wheels of airplay and radio support. And I'll let you define what unofficial means.
6: Well, I think the difference is the difference between today and then. This was a beautiful, beautiful business with beautiful characters everywhere, the managers, the radio people, us. And there was a lot of money. And it wasn't like, oh, don't leave any money on the table, which today everything is bottom line, bottom line. Well, you know, you have to leave some money on the table to have fun. And fun was part of our job description, right? And so we did things like, you know, we would have tchotchkes for people. The Gliders Over Hollywood is a story about these balsa wood gliders that had Aerosmith written on their wings. And you can read about it in the book. You know, we're supposed to deliver it to radio and retail and you know, because they're going to fly them, they're going to hang them from their ceiling. You know, but I'm just a big kid. So I was like, we should like fly a bunch of these off our building, right? Because they're going to go forever. These are the kind of things that were fun to do. You know, Elton John came up and was flying gliders with us. I mean, you know, but the things that we did, you know, to get airplay. I mean, I remember hauling up a giant player, you know, a full size upright piano to the tiniest studio at KMET, so that Nicky Hopkins for the Rolling Stones, you know, he was the keyboard player for the Rolling Stones, could play live on KMET. No one had ever, you know, you bring people in with guitars and they play, you know, acoustic guitars.
4: Yeah.
6: So I called my friend Stephen Klein. So what about a piano? He goes, you can't even get a piano up here. Yeah, watch this. Yeah. It looked like Laurel and Hardy.
5: Tune it. I mean, it's not that easy, right? A lot of things to think about.
6: Oh no, it could barely fit. It could barely fit in the elevator, but we would do these kind of stunts to get people on our side and make, you know, people want to play music. Unofficial. I don't know. I mean, you know, it's not like, and people, I don't want people to think this. It's not like you went in with drugs or something and because you gave somebody some cocaine, they played a record. Not at rock radio. Everybody had cocaine. It's not like, you know, it's a thing. But what I would do is let's take the music director from KMET. Jack, I'm coming to town. I can take you to dinner like everybody else, but I have something better in mind. He goes, what's that? I'm going to pick you up in a limousine at, you know, 8 a.m. in the morning. You and I are going to have mimosa cocktails and we're going to shoot champagne corks from the bottle out the overhead window. And we're going to drive up to Ventura County Line. We're going to watch the surfers because I'm a surfer. And we're going to watch the waves, watch the surfers. And you're going to do the surf report live from Ventura County Line. And we're going to drink mimosas all the way up. And I'm going to take you out to lunch. And it's going to be fun. Okay. When you do stuff like that, you know, and then you come back and you're like, hey, I've got this new band, but the radio loves you. Like, who does that? Like, that's unconventional. Like, I didn't go in and play them a record. I put them in a limousine, you know, had some fun, went, you know.
5: It's Music Business Radio. I'm David Hooper in Nashville. With me from Long Island, New York, Paul Rappaport. He was Senior Vice President of Rock Promotion at Columbia Records for 33 years, 33 and a third, if we're counting. He's played a pivotal role in the careers of some of the biggest stars in the business. And I want to end with this. You had talked about the bootleg of Bruce Springsteen.
6: Yes.
5: At the Roxy. And you have some more on this. It's actually the prologue in your book. I think about DJ mixtapes and I think about remixes and I think about bootlegs. There's promotion there, right? When somebody will tape something and pass it around.
6: Well, you know, I used to love that. The sales department at all the labels, sales department, were very scared of that. They thought that tapes being passed around and the bootlegs being passed around would stunt, you know, official releases. Those of us who bought bootlegs knew nothing could be farther from the truth. A bootleg is just, you know, something that's beyond. It's just, you know, it's a special little thing. You're on the in crowd. You've got something that nobody else has. You're going to buy the real album.
5: Fans are buying everything.
6: Yeah. I always thought that was a compliment. Boy, if there was a bootleg of one of our artists, I knew, oh man, we got a big one. I mean, you know, and I used to buy bootlegs.
5: Imports, as we called them sometimes.
6: Imports. You know, well, there are imports that come from England, but these are bootlegs that are made by, you know,
5: people that have their stuff
6: under the counter. The, the, the, yeah. you know, these are people that make their own records. That, you know, these are pirates. they have their own businesses. What I wrote in the book was, you read where sometimes my job was to protect the artist. And you read stories in there about Bob Dylan and things that I did for Bob, which meant a lot to me to protect him at times when he was, you know, maybe going a little sideways. And the Bruce thing, which you read about, is that the original broadcast was overloaded with speak from the disc jockey, because the general manager story I told you about, he made the jock say all these things in between the songs, which when you do a live broadcast, you just want the music to run seamless.
4: Right.
6: And you don't want too much ID, and you don't want people saying stupid stuff like, you know, he rocked them in New York, he rocked them in New Jersey, and now he's rocking you at the Roxy. And the GM had written on the script. I mean, you read about it, this insane thing that we had to go through. So at 4 a.m, I get the engineer and I go, you're going to rebroadcast this, and I'm going to give tapes to Bruce and John. And people, you know, we got away with it because it was live. I said, but upon re-listening, people are going to think this sounds terrible. So I went, right. Nobody knows this until this book comes out. Nobody knows this. John didn't know it. Bruce doesn't know it. Maybe he knows it now. I went in at 4 a.m. to KMET with that engineer, and I edited that tape. I cut out everything in all the speak that I could to make the music run seamless like it should have been.
5: And when you say cut out, you had the razor blades going.
6: Back in the day. Yeah.
5: Literally.
6: We'd rocking cut the tape back and forth. And there's a scene in there. You know, it's cute. There's a little cocaine story in there, but whatever. Where we're rocking the tape back and forth. Well, we had to be awake. I'd been awake for 3 days and coffee wasn't going to cut it. Okay, so anyway, we're rocking the tape back because there's a place where Bob Coburn said something that I hated it. I hated it. And I go, I hate that. And Gus, who's the engineer, said, I can get rid of that. I said, you can't get rid of it. It's right in the middle of a Max drum beat. And if you get rid of it, the tape's going to sound edited and no one can know we edited this tape, right?
4: Yeah.
6: No one can know this. This is like the big secret of all time, right? He goes, no, I can do it. And he was a genius. And I held my breath and he rocked the tape back and forth, sliced it, put it together. There is a missing beat. Max will never know it. Bruce will never know it. It's seamless. When you listen to Live at the Roxy, anybody who's got the bootleg, you'll hear the show that I wanted people to hear, because I didn't want to embarrass Bruce and I didn't want to embarrass KMET. And me and Gus, you know, created that show, which is now this famous bootleg.
5: So yeah, legendary.
6: Yeah. So the one you think you have is on the cutting room floor of KMET right now. So
5: I got one more question for you.
6: Mm-hmm.
5: And I think about this all the time. Do you know when you're in it, if it is going to be something legendary? Because you've got a lot of legendary moments in this book. I mean, a lot, dozens and dozens and dozens. And did you know it when you were doing it at the time that it was going to be like that?
6: The Roxy show?
5: Well, any of it. I mean, it seems like a magical time.
6: Oh, yeah. No. Right. Okay. For the Roxy show, I knew it would be big. When I walked out and looked at Sunset Boulevard, which was crowded with cars on a Friday night, and every car had to, you know, their windows rolled down, and everybody was listening to this live broadcast, and kids were dancing in the street. I knew there that was rock and roll history. Okay. Yeah. I know if I shoot a laser beam off a mountainside, which you read about, 30 argon watt laser beam that shoots for 30 miles, I'm going to freak people out. I know that's going to be big. I knew the Pink Floyd Airship would be huge. And I had people coming up to me going, you know, you're talking Don Eider into $750,000. You could get fired for this. I was like, no way. Like, I see it. I could see this. There's certain things that I see. I just know them. Some things you don't know. I didn't know how big Alice in Chains would be. You don't know everything. But certain promotion things, you know, I would see them, envision them, and then I would, you know, build them, and then, you know, thankfully they work.
5: Yeah. Well, it did, and the stories are now written down in perpetuity. The book is called Gliders Over Hollywood, Airships, Airplay, and the Art of Rock Promotion. And there is an art to it. You can find all about it at glidersoverhollywood.com or Amazon, wherever you get your books. Paul Rappaport, thanks for being here on Music Business Radio. It was so fun, and we got to do this again because there are more stories to tell, and I want to be the guy to get them on tape with you.
6: I thank you for having me. You have a beautiful radio station. I'm honored to be on it.
5: That's it. Another episode of Music Business Radio. I'm David Hooper, your host. This episode engineered by Stephanie McFadden, produced by super producer Gary Crane. 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I'll see you next week when I interview another industry.

0: Lightning 100, that's Nashville's own Howdy. Try. It's a duo, and we saw one member move here to Nashville about a year before the other did. And, man, sure is great to be supporting local music in Nashville, Tennessee, the music city. Lieutenant Dan, hanging out with you. What a great episode of the 615 Casey gave us tonight. And that's when we found out that our local artist of the week is Katie Pruitt. We'll be featuring Katie Pruitt all this week in heavy rotation. In fact, coming up a little bit later on this evening, we'll play her new song, Blackout, featuring Nolan Taylor. If you are a Nashville Sounds fan, we got more home games for you all week long. 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

There's something special about that Australian music scene. That's Swap Meet with, I know, Lemon Twigs before that. I Just Can't Get Over Losing You. And Kevin Morby with Javelin. Time for a little Johnny Blue Skies and the Dark Clouds. We're excited to see them returning to Bridgestone Arena this fall with Situation on Lightning 100.

0: Lightning 100, that's Katy Pruitt, and Blackout was earlier tonight. We found out Katy Pruitt is our local artist of the week in heavy rotation all week long. We love Katy Pruitt. Another great song from Katy featuring Nolan Taylor. Katie Schechter before that. Pay It No Mind. Katy lives here as well, and her husband produced that record. He's also part of Cage the Elephant. Lieutenant Dan hanging out with you here in the studio. Hope you're having a great night tonight. It was not only a great night at the 615 when we found out Katy Pruitt, our local artist of the week, but Steph had a killer New Music Monday, which if by chance you missed it, she'll have it before lunch available for you on demand to enjoy at lightning100.com/New Music Monday. 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

0: That's the new one from The Strokes here on Lightning in the Morning, Going Shopping. It's on the new album, Reality Awaits, which comes out this very Friday. Local Lightning from Kings of Leon and the Black Keys with 10 Cent Pistol. Oh, yeah, and Sturgill Simpson. Remember that guy?
1: I love that guy.
0: Remember that guy? Mercury in Retrograde, 617 on a Tuesday morning. Jay and Lisa here in studio, and a much cooler start to our day.
1: Yeah,
0: this morning.
1: It's nice though.
0: Needed noticeably more comfortable out there. 65 degrees to start things off on a Tuesday. Lisa, on a scale of 7 to 10, how you feeling this morning?
1: 7.
0: All right. I'm glad that's
1: not in a bad way. Just in a tired. Had to say goodbye to some friends who are going back to the UK last night, so I did stay out a little bit later than usual. Also got Uma back. Finally.
0: Lovely.
1: But that just, you know, creates extra items. She did not want to go to the bathroom this morning. It was very frustrating. She just looked at me and laid in the grass. I was like, this is not the time for that.
0: But, well, maybe she was enjoying the much cooler temperatures. It's like, it's 65 out here,
1: and
0: yo.
1: She was just looking at me like, all right. And I'm like, nah, girl. Nah. It's time to go to the bath potty.
0: Beautiful, and it's 65, and you're like, yes, it's also a weekday, so we need to move
1: so
0: things along.
1: Frustrating, because she's so cute. She looks at me with her smile, and she's like, hey, and I'm like, no. So, yeah, gave her a bone. She can chew that.
0: Oh, she'll be busy for hours, I'm sure.
1: Yeah,
0: that's usually the way that works. Well, we hope everyone is doing well. Of course, we had rain showers this time yesterday, which made for a little bit of a messy commute for a Monday morning. Thankfully, things are much nicer on this Tuesday morning. However, we do have an early crash to tell you about. The left lane, the HOV lane, blocked due to a crash, 24 West at Bell Road. So already things slow through the Laverne area. But other than that, smooth sailing for everyone else in Middle Tennessee. And that is definitely good news. We will do what we usually do right about this time on a weekday morning. We'll take a quick commercial timeout, but we're going to come back with the forecast. We'll run down the list of tickets that we have to give away and let you know some of the great music that we're going to play for y'all.
1: Oh, yeah.
0: Because we appreciate you tuning in on a Tuesday to Lightning in the Morning.
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0: All right, we're back here on Lightning 100 for some reason. There we go.
1: You know, it wouldn't be a Tuesday morning without a little flaw.
0: That'll be enough attitude out of you, Mr. Computer. Far too early in the morning for this. 6:21 a.m., 65 degrees right now in Nashville. What are we in store weather-wise today and the rest of the week? Well, Lisa's about to let us know.
1: I was kind of hoping it would rain just a little so I wouldn't feel bad about crawling back into bed, but that's not going to happen today, which is great. There is going to be clouds clearing is what it says, but I would think it would be just like it's been, which is kind of beautiful. A little bit hazy, but nothing too crazy. Wednesday, that's tomorrow, we've got some fog, and it is going to be sunny, mid-80s, lows in the mid-60s, that's going to be today and tomorrow, and then our temperature is going to increase come Thursday when we've got scattered storms. This is expected to be Thursday, Friday, and Saturday, pretty high percentage, so we will see them They will be scattered. The highs in the 90s. High of 90. Low in the early 70s. Well, yeah, that works, right?
0: Oh, so lows in the Nixon administration. Okay, got it.
1: The late 90s and the early 70s will be your temperature. Yeah, and then Sunday, toasty. High of 95, low of 75. And then Monday, we're going to bring that sunshine back out. So anywhere between Thursday and Saturday, expect some showers and high temperatures. Yeah, stay hydrated, Nashville. I almost said San Diego.
0: I also how you said a little bit hazy, but not too crazy. Just rhyming and stealing.
1: I can't even help it. It just comes out of me.
0: We'll give you a chance to win some concert tickets. We've got another chance. We gave away some Troy Doherty tickets for the Basement East show on Thursday night. We'll give you another chance to win those. Also, tickets to see Sierra Hall at the Ryman on July 7th. This is part of the Bluegrass series out at the Mother Church. And speaking of the Ryman, Blackberry Smoke doing two shows, woo-hoo! July 24th and 25th. We've got two tickets for the first of those two shows on Friday, July 24th. So stay tuned for your chance to win. It was back in 1991, a little band out of Seattle released an album entitled Nevermind. And, well, there was a song on it that you've probably heard before. We're going to play it right now for you on Lightning in the Morning. It's called Smells Like Teen Spirit.
1: I love it.
0: Sounds like this. Here it goes.

0: Lightning 100, National Zone, Slapdragon with Already Won. That's on an album that is out now. It's entitled Mission Statement. Got that in the spring of this year. Came out in May. Really like that tune. Something about it's like it's moving, but it's also kind of laid back.
1: Yeah.
0: You know, all at the
1: it's
0: same time.
1: Just right.
0: Good on you, Slapdragon. Good on you. BB Stockwell before that with the song When You Know. That is from a forthcoming album out this Friday entitled Volume 1. King Tuff from the new album Moo with Twisted on a Train. And we got it started with Nirvana. Smells Like Teen Spirit. Just never gets old.
1: It really doesn't. It really doesn't.
0: 20 minutes in front of 7 o'clock.
1: It's kind of nice to think, too, back in the 90s, I definitely would have heard that song about this time, getting ready for school.
0: You probably would have heard it right about the time you were showing up for school, right about lunchtime, right after school, right before practice, right around dinner time.
1: Yeah. That little black old sun, come on. The nostalgia is real this Tuesday.
0: I think that you have given me the idea.
1: Oh, for Saturday?
0: For the theme for this week's Radio Lightning.
1: Yes.
0: This, combined with the forecast that you just gave, that as we head into the weekend, it's going to really start to feel like summer. We're going to be in the 90s. Maybe we should throw it back to the 90s for Radio Lightning.
1: I love this idea.
0: You want to help me build the playlist too?
1: Yeah, we could work on that.
0: Will I play Nirvana's Smells Like Teen Spirit?
1: Well, maybe.
0: Tune in Saturday at 5 p.m. to find out. But that's what we will do this Saturday for Radio Lightning.
1: I've got some silly ideas. I know you wouldn't play, like, you know, Barbie Girl.
0: But... Well, you just make the list and then I can cross certain things out. Yeah.
1: Yeah. Sounds good.
0: That's teamwork, though. I like that. Because I was actually on the way in this morning. I was like, I wonder what I'm going to do for Radio Lightning this week.
1: I think that's an excellent idea. There's nothing like some great throwbacks, especially from that like 96 to 99 era.
0: We'll just
1: pop.
0: Let's say the entire 90s from 1990 to 1999.
1: I like it.
0: All right.
1: I'm in.
0: And she's got the notepad to start making a list.
1: If you have a favorite, message us at Lightning in the Morning. I'll see if Jay will allow it. But not Aqua Aquarium Barbie Girl. I already know that.
0: Yeah,
1: so on the no list, but still, great, great memories of the 90s.
0: But that's why you make the suggestions.
1: That's true. It's true. You
0: but yeah,
1: know.
0: If you've got a song from the 90s you'd like to hear on Radio Lightning this Saturday, to your point, Lisa, lob a, what is it, a post?
1: Send me a message.
0: Okay.
1: Send me a message.
0: At Lightning in the Morning over on Instagram. Still dealing with this crash blocking the HOV lane 24 West at Bell Road. It's never good when we have an accident. It's never good when that accident is blocking
1: fun.

the far left lane. So hopefully they can get that cleared. Looks like it was first reported just before the top of the 6 o'clock hour. So hopefully crews can get that remedied in short order, but still slow as you come up through the Laverne area, 24 West at Bell Road. Music on the way from Marcus King, also music from Weird Nightmare. Right now, we're going to play music, speaking of the 90s, going back to 1999. That was the year that the headliner at The Truth on Halloween this year released Midnight Vultures. Of course, I'm talking about Beck. We're going to play a little Mixed Business for you on Lightning in the Morning.

0: from Darling Blue. That's Marcus King and Carolina Honey. We heard Electric Guest before that with This Head I Hold. Got it rolling with Beck and Mixed Business. Grab those tickets if you don't already have them. Don't want to be, what do you think the odds that Beck Halloween night show with the truth is going to sell out, Lisa?
1: Ooh.
0: Odds are probably good, right?
1: I mean, especially for Halloween.
0: It's been years since Beck has played here. Right?
1: So we better sell it out, because then maybe he'll come back again and I don't have to keep traveling everywhere to see him.
0: He'll be playing The Truth on Halloween night. 6 minutes in front of 7 o'clock on a Tuesday morning. We're in the mid-60s right now. We'll get to the low 80s later on this afternoon, but thankfully no rain in our forecast today. We do have some great tickets to give away, and what better time than now to start slinging these ducats? What do you think, Lisa?
1: I think it's a great idea. Let's get rid of them.
0: Day after tomorrow, Thursday night, June 25th, Basement East.
1: Ooh,
0: Troy Doherty will be here. He's a pop singer, songwriter, and actor. You might recognize the voice of Hermes in Epic the Musical.
1: Oh, okay.
0: Was also in The Last Ship and Zoe 102. Playing the Basement East Thursday night.
1: I posted a Instagram post story situation that he posted.
0: Thank you for the clarity.
1: You know, make it very clear. Seems like it's going to be a really interactive, fun show. There was like him singing with a Burger King type crown and bananas everywhere, like people in banana suits. So, hey, give us a call, 615-777-5100, and you and a homie can go hang out at the Basement East, one of our favorite local venues in Nashville. And I don't know, buy some more tickets, take some friends. Looks like it's going to be a good time.
0: Caller number 5 going to win those tickets. 615-777-5100.
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0: It's new from Deer Tick, Mary Singletary on Lightning in the Morning. It's on Deer Tick's new album, Coin-O-Matic. We heard local lightning from the Wild Feathers and Ain't Looking. Well, you should be looking for tickets if you don't already have them to see the Wild Feathers at 3rd and Lindsley for Lightning 100's Nashville Sunday night show coming up Sunday, July the 5th. Of course, we've got a great show scheduled for this week as well, as the Cold Stairs will be our headliner. 3rdandlindsley.com to grab your tickets for either, or even better, both of those shows. Sheepdogs in that set, also heard from Jungle and Queen with Another One Bites the Dust.
1: I got us bites the dust.
0: Here into the 7 o'clock hour, 7:16 a.m. Good Tuesday morning. Jay and Lisa with you here in studio. And this time, congratulations going out to Joshua, who was...
1: Woo-hoo!
0: The fifth caller through, scored tickets for the Basement East on Thursday night to see Troy Doherty. So, was reading here, Lisa.
1: Yeah.
0: Says, well, let me ask you.
1: Okay.
0: So outside, I'm assuming you don't really have, you don't have breakfast before you come.
1: I've never been
0: to the
1: breakfast
0: station.
1: Girl.
0: I really haven't either, and especially with now.
1: I'm forced, but.
0: The, getting up as early as we do, it's just. My stomach doesn't...
1: It doesn't, yeah.
0: It's not ready for it that early in the morning.
1: I'm a brunch girl.
0: Okay.
1: Not a breakfast girl.
0: So after the show and throughout the day, do you usually eat at the same time?
1: I think I definitely tend to eat something around 10-ish when we're off the show. So, yeah.
0: But that. Pretty consistent every day you eat at the same time because... new research suggests that when you eat may matter almost as much as what you eat, especially for mental health.
1: It's a consistent, your body like knows it's getting something.
0: It says so people who have irregular meal schedules or frequently skip meals are more likely to experience symptoms of depression compared to those who eat at consistent times.
1: Interesting.
0: Skipping breakfast in particular seems to make things worse, while eating a wider variety of foods can help offset some of the risks.
1: Yeah, okay.
0: Researchers aren't totally sure why, but it may come down to how inconsistent eating disrupts your body's internal clock and mood-related processes. Like we've talked about that circadian rhythm of sleep schedule and such.
1: I think about, you've got Inca, I've got Uma. Uma always eats her dinner around 5, but I do fluctuate sometimes in the morning. Like, she did not go to the bathroom this morning, so she is getting food until I get back home. I think just like the doggies and the kitties get a little hangry if they're not fed at those certain times. I think that, you know, we were all babies too. We all had our certain times. So that makes sense to me.
0: Well, I try to, and as far as the pets, and you're right about, you know, trying to regulate.
1: Yeah, like, we try.
0: Like every 12 hours. It's like, let's do it on the 5s instead of the 4s so that she's not meowing as soon as the alarm goes off. It's like, why don't you give me a chance to get up and get... Exactly.
1: Hey.
0: Exactly. And then trying to regiment, like, I'll give her a couple of snacks in the afternoon. I try to do that at the same times, too, so that...
1: Yeah.
0: It doesn't really work very often because
1: I gave her a bone to chew on this morning because, like, she's, you know, she hasn't been with me for a few weeks, so just the anxieties and things. But I can see that being a thing, you know. I can.
0: Well, according to this new research, it says the bottom line, sticking to regular meal times could be a small but meaningful way to support your mental well-being.
1: Makes sense. I love food.
0: Yeah,
1: I can get very
0: for me. It's
1: angry.
0: Yeah, and it's more things like I don't really have breakfast. I'll usually eat for the first time right around noon. So, yet to your point, it's like when people are having lunch, it's kind of like brunch for us.
1: Yeah,
0: And then it's, you know, stopping the caffeine a good at least 12 hours before bedtime and trying to eat dinner. You don't want to eat dinner too close to bedtime.
1: No.
0: Because that can mess with the stomach,
1: it
0: too.
1: It doesn't work out at all. But, yeah, you know, that's also what is great about certain places like Brown's Diner, because I love a burger at 10 in the morning, and there's just not a lot of places you can get a burger. It's always like 11 o'clock, and I'm like, But yeah. What about me?
0: Yeah, but it's 10:27. Come on.
1: Exactly.
0: Yeah.
1: Exactly. I'm like, dang it. I really want a burger. I'm probably going to do that today. Yummy.
0: 7:21 right now. Good news for folks on 24 West. They finally cleared the accident that was blocking the far left lane. But we've got a new report of a crash. This one's on 40 East. So this is at Highway 96, exit 182. It's actually backed all the way up to 840. It says expect delays of up to 1 hour. It was just reported. So hopefully they can get that cleared in relatively short order. But slow traffic right now, 40 East coming in from the west side of Middle Tennessee. You'll definitely deal with that if you're in the Burns or Kingston Springs area on this Tuesday morning. More tickets to give away, more great music to play for you. The latest from Lucy Dacus, the new one from Modest Mouse, new music from Bridget Calls Me Baby, all straight ahead on a Tuesday on Lightning in the Morning.
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1: Tomatoes.
0: New music for you here on Lightning in the Morning. Some not so new music for you. Before that, from Van Morrison, vintage 1974 Moondance. Also heard from the Teskey Brothers and Alex G with Afterlife. Of course, Alex G going to be opening both of the Phoebe Bridgers shows later this year out at Bridgestone Arena. About 21 minutes in front of 8 o'clock on a Tuesday morning. Want to say hello.
1: Hello, everybody.
0: And thank you for joining us. As always, we appreciate you spending part of your day with us here on Nashville's Independent Radio. Jay and Lisa here until 10 o'clock, and we unfortunately need to get to another traffic report, but it does give us a chance, for us a chance, to tell you about our friends at Drifter's Barbecue.
1: Yeah.
0: Right?
1: Yeah, I'm just looking at the screen going, yummy. Yeah, we love Drifter's Barbecue. Not only, again, do they have a great patio, they have live music, some bluegrass. They've got trivia and bingo, extreme bingo, and just an all-around great time. It's in the best area of East Nashville, that Five Points area. You can't miss it. So hang out, join them, have amazing food, drink specials, fun atmosphere. And yeah, every Tuesday, 7 to 9 p.m. is that Extreme Bar Bingo. And you should go because I know that they're giving away a TV and only until July. So hit them on up. Free to play. You must be 21 and over. 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
0: Bam.
1: Bam.
0: This is to tell you the crash that we told you about last break. 40 East at Highway 96, which is backed up now past 840. It's due to the through lanes being blocked. So both lanes of traffic are blocked. However, both shoulders are open, but there is a long line of vehicles back behind this accident. It's now saying expect delays of up to an hour, but 40 East, if you're coming in from the Burns area or farther west, you probably want to avoid 40 eastbound, at least for the next little bit. Again, last report, it was backed up to 840. It's now backed up well to the west of 840. So we want to avoid that area if at all possible. Let's see here. Got another one. Just came in. Crash reported 40 west. Exit 221. That's just east of Nashville International Airport on the old traffic map.
1: Ta-da.
0: Let's try to make it better. Let's give away some more tickets. What do you say,
1: yeah,
0: Lisa?
1: We've got some good tickets to give away. So, okay. Yeah, let's do it. Sierra Hall is happening at the Ryman Auditorium. This is happening Tuesday, July 7th. Yeah, who wants to go see Sierra Hall? She is incredible. Definitely posted a story of her singing a song if you want to take a peek, see if you want to win. But yeah, Picking on the Plaza will be with the bank shafts before the show. That one's free, but we got tickets to the show. So if you want to go, let us know. Here, 615-777-5100. And you have to be over 18 to win and not won in the last 30 days. Let's go with caller number 5 again. Caller number 5. 5 Alive. Give us a call. Sierra Hall.
0: 615-777-5100 for that show at the Ryman, which will be 2 weeks from tonight. Music, new music from Bridget Calls Me Baby on the way right now. It's the latest from Modest Mouse. Here's Picking Dragon's Pockets on Lightning in the Morning.

0: That's new from Bridget Calls Me Baby on Lightning 100. I can take the sun out of the sky. It's a neat trick.
1: Yeah.
0: Black Crowes. Before that, from Happiness Bastards, it was Wilted Rose, that one featuring Lainey Wilson. Got it rolling with Modest Mouse and the new one, Picking Dragon's Pockets. It's on the new album, An Eraser and a Maze. 6 minutes in front of 8 o'clock, once again saying good morning to everyone. And this time, congratulations going out to Ashley, who was caller number 5. Scored those tickets for Sierra Hole. At the Ryman.
1: So fun.
0: 2 weeks from tonight.
1: And a new winner. We love getting new winners in the winning circle. So
0: that's right.
1: Yeah, all I got to do is call.
0: Still got some tickets to see Blackberry Smoke. They've got 2 shows at the Mother Church in July, the 24th and 25th. Lisa and I have a pair of tickets for the first of those 2 shows. We will give to some lucky Lightning listener sometime in the next 2 hours. And 5 minutes, that's when we wrap the show.
1: That's right.
0: How that works. Mm-hmm. Real quick on the traffic front, good news. It looks like they've cleared the accident that we've been telling you about, 40 eastbound over near 840 coming in from the Burns area. Still very slow on 40 eastbound, but we'll be improving here in the next little bit. We do have a new report of a stall blocking the right lane. This is 65 north down in the Spring Hill area, 65 north at Tennessee State Route 396, most know that as Saturn Parkway, stall blocking the right lane. There are only 2 lanes there, so that could cause a little bit of a backup here for the next little bit. But of course, we'll keep an eye on it and let you know until 10 o'clock, because I think we've already established that's when we wrap the show.
1: This is true. Mm-hmm. This is true. Here we are.
0: It is Tuesday. That means we will play Lieutenant Dan's DJ Pick of the Week. It is new music from Creamer. That'll be right at the bottom of the 8 o'clock hour. Music in between now and then from Lucy Silvis. Boy, we've got the new one from the Rolling Stones, our brand new local artist of the week, plus the latest from Michigander. We'll get to that after this.
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1: New music. Sentimental song.
0: New music from Katie Pruitt.
1: Yeah,
0: that one featuring Nolan Taylor. It's called Blackout. It's on a new album, Fools for the Fleeting, which will be out September 18th. July 10th is when we get the new Rolling Stones album, Foreign Tongues. Play the new Rolling Stones single, yeah. In the Stars. Rolling Stones through and through.
1: Yeah, you can definitely tell it's a Rolling Stones song.
0: Lucy Silvis with Local Lightning, rolling back to EGO Vintage 2018 for the song Kite. And it was music from Kevin Morby getting us here into the 8 o'clock hour with the song Javelin, now 8:17. Jay and Lisa here.
1: What's up?
0: Thank you for being out there and for tuning your radio, or maybe you're listening to us via the website, which you can always do, lightning100.com. There's also a free Lightning 100 app. So you are the resident social media expert on this show, for sure. Have you seen... apparently, there's a new social media flex, hotel breakfasts. Apparently, it's not just about the food. It's the whole vibe, the tray setup, the lighting, the pastries, the coffee, and that slow, relaxed
1: breakfast.
0: Morning feeling.
1: Yeah.
0: It says part of why it's blowing up online is that it feels like a luxury that's still relatable. And this absolutely clicks in my noggin. Unlike first class flights or lavish resorts, a hotel breakfast is something people can actually picture themselves experiencing.
1: So, growing up in Santa Barbara, I was very lucky to have a lot of pretty nice hotels, and I had friends who'd work at those hotels, and my sister and I would just go and enjoy the continental. We would call them free days, where I'd go, hey, want to have a free day? She'd be like, yeah. We'd get up and we'd go to the Red Lion and we'd have the really nice breakfast. They had it all laid out, like cantaloupe and the prosciutto and just like that's describing, coffee. And we didn't have to pay anything because our friends were working. And then we would go to like, you know, our friends would be working the theater and we'd be like, hey, what can you get us into?
0: See, that's where my mind went. The reason I saw, or a big reason I saw Aladdin close to 2 dozen times in the theater was because my buddy JB worked at said theater.
1: Yeah, I went guess to Napoleon Dynamite. That was mine.
0: I should have...
1: spread it out.
0: Yeah,
1: I should have. I just literally was like, who's working? And had a day, like there were just days where like all my friends were working and I wasn't. But my sister's 12 years younger, so it was like a super fun thing to do with her. She'd be like, yeah. She didn't know. She's just like, free day, hanging out with my sister. Let's go.
0: I guess I should have grown my friend base back in the day. But this also taps into something bigger. Breakfast in everyday life has become rushed and inconsistent. So the hotel version feels special, structured, and indulgent. Turns a simple meal into a mini main character moment is what this says.
1: That's what brunch is for also. Something interesting when I go to the UK, especially when I first started going, I thought it was really fascinating. They obviously could tell I was American and they would just say takeaway. And I was like, oh, it's not a to-go cup, it's a takeaway cup. Mm-hmm. And then I got into the tube. And this woman said, so where are you visiting on holiday? And I was like, how did you know? And she goes, oh, we don't do takeaway cups. Only Americans do that. And I looked around and I was like, nobody has. They don't because they literally sit and enjoy. The whole point is to enjoy it.
0: So you sit down, start to finish. And then once you're finished, then you move on.
1: Yeah. They only really have takeaway for us tourists. So. That was fascinating to me. They even have like a quick little espresso bar. So if you are in a rush, you take your espresso and you just head out. But for America, I like it. I love a hotel breakfast. I ain't scared of it.
0: The Embassy Suites buffet.
1: Oh, yeah. Very good.
0: Excellent. Mm. And a lot of those spots, too, will actually have you can either get the buffet or you can have like a made to order, you know, omelet with whatever size
1: you want. I miss room service at a hotel.
0: But again, I understand, too, that it's like, okay, yeah, for most of us that can't afford the luxury lifestyle, it still is attainable.
1: Absolutely. You know? Reminds me of Beaches. Remember when she's dancing on the boardwalk? And if anybody has not seen Beaches, one of my favorite movies. You know, and they go, so she meets her best friend. Her best friend is very affluent, and she takes her to a breakfast, but Bette Midler's younger character comes in with like jazz shoes and a very sparkly outfit, and but they're having a chocolate soda. It's great.
0: And to be clear,
1: yeah,
0: judge me not based on my memory, but the fact that I've never seen the movie Beaches. Okay,
1: I mean, it's not that I saw it and forgotten it. Have actually seen Beaches. I think my mom really liked it, and then I just became extraordinarily obsessed with that movie. I think Bette Midler's character in that, there's something about her just like. I mean, I was a kid.
0: From what I remember hearing people talk about the movie, I heard that Barbara Hershey really stole the show.
1: Oh, but she did. But I love Bette Midler. I'm a big Bette Midler fan.
0: Yeah. Never have seen it.
1: Great movie.
0: Okay.
1: If you want to cry, watch Beaches.
0: Look for more of Lisa's film recommendations at Lightning in the Morning over on Instagram. Real quick look at the roadways. Thankfully, the stall that we had at... Saturn Parkway and 65 down in the Spring Hill area is no longer there, but just north of that, 65 at June Lake Boulevard, there is a stalled semi that's now blocking the right lane. So folks coming up from southern Williamson / northern Murray County, it's going to be a slow roll for the next little bit on 65 north. Might want to find an alternate route if you're if you need to make that commute here in the next hour or so. But again, we'll keep an eye on it. We'll keep you posted all the way through 10 o'clock. Of course, fingers crossed, it will not take that long to get this semi fingers off crossed. Of the roadway. We also mentioned, because it's Tuesday, going to play Lieutenant Dan's DJ Pick of the Week. New music from Creamer at the bottom of the hour. Quick timeout. 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

0: Lightning 100, that's Local Lightning from Howdy, and the song Try, Try, Try. Mumford & Sons before that, half past 8 o'clock on a Tuesday, means it's time for Lieutenant Dan's DJ Pick of the Week, and it's new music from Creamer from Miracle Year. The song's called Mean Streets. It's actually the new album produced by Pat Sansone of Wilco. So let's give this new tune from Creamer a listen. Always appreciate your feedback. You'll tell them how they can do that, Lisa.
1: Well, you can hit us up at the socials at Lightning in the Morning while the song's playing. I'm going to post it, and you can always comment, like, love it, whatever you want to do. So let's give it a listen. Creamer with Mean Streets here on Lightning in the Morning.

0: Yeah.
1: That's a jam. That's new music from Creamer.
0: The jammiest. Called, I really liked it.
1: It's called Mean Streets here on Lightning 100. That is Lieutenant Dan's DJ pick of the week from the new Creamer album, Miracle Year, produced by Pat Sansone of Wilco. Let us know what you think. Lisa laid it out for you on the socials at Lightning 100. You can find us, our show, at Lightning in the Morning on Instagram. Plenty of ways for you to let us know what you think of our DJ here on Lightning 100. 8:37 on a Tuesday morning. I'm not sure. Did we congratulate our winner of the Sierra Hall tickets?
0: I don't know if we did.
1: If we didn't, I'm so sorry.
0: No, we did.
1: Ashley?
0: But hey, did we? Ashley, first time winner. Super stoked.
1: That's right.
0: Yeah, we did. But you know what? Give a little more love.
1: Mm-hmm.
0: Remind you that you too could be a first time winner if you give us a call when we tell you to. Oh, hey. Reminder, we've got a contest on our Instagram at Lightning in the Morning. I know.
1: Tell us more.
0: Well, let me tell you. There's this guy named Jason Isbell. Don't know if you've heard of him, but he plays this annual show at the Ryman, six dates, and we've got a pair of tickets for the October 17th date. I went ahead and made a post, so here's what you got to do. It does seem like a lot of steps, but these are for two highly sought after tickets for Jason Isbell at the Ryman. So follow me here. There is a post on our Instagram. All you got to do is repost it, whether that's on your feed or in a story. Tag us at Lightning in the Morning. Seems pretty easy so far. You should also probably follow us because then you'll know.
1: Be a lot cooler if you did. Yeah.
0: And then just comment who you want to take to the show. Bonus points if you want to share us a story. Somebody shared a really cool photo of them kind of in the mezzanine level watching Jason Isbell at the Ryman. Looked very cool. Someone else, I just replied.

0: Someone else, I just reposted a meet and greet with Jason. Really loving the story. Some of you, if you haven't seen him yet, are commenting, well, I haven't seen it. I've always wanted to see it live. So just send us. We want to know. It's fun. You know, maybe Jason will see a comment or two. Find out. But yeah, that's pretty much it. All the instructions are on our Instagram at Lightning in the Morning. But if you want to win a pair of tickets, this contest closes on Friday, and we will announce our winner before the show ends on Friday.
1: So you do that by 9:30 Friday morning, right?
0: That's right.
1: And then we'll announce our winner towards the end of the show.
0: That's right.
1: Just before 10 o'clock on Friday. So
0: easy peasy.
1: Good reminder. Thank you, Lisa.
0: You're welcome.
1: You know. And you tried to convince me you're not the social media expert.
0: It took me
1: amongst
0: a second.
1: All both of us in the show.
0: Let me tell you.
1: Right.
0: And for those who actually, I was like chatting and making the post, and I put June 17th, and thank you to whomsoever was like, hey, that would be really fun, but it's in October.
1: Yeah, and yeah, June 17th is passed already.
0: This is why you don't talk and text. Just too confusing. So yes, it's all edited, all on there. You can just follow those instructions and good times.
1: At Lightning in the Morning over on Instagram. More good news. The stalled semi that was blocking the right lane, 65 North at June Lake Boulevard down in Spring Hill, has been cleared. Again, the memory still lingers. Very slow traffic in that area, but at least we are moving once again. So if you are headed up from the Columbia area, southern Spring Hill, you're in better shape right now as things are improving there on 65 North, and there are no other accidents to tell you about on the interstates right now. So looking good as we are in the home stretch of our Tuesday morning commute. We do still have some tickets to give away. It's to see the first of two Blackberry Smoke shows at the Ryman next month. Stay tuned for your chance to win. Music on the way from Temples. Get to some Charlie Crockett right after. Ooh. Local Lightning from Allison Young. This is From My Window on Lightning in the Morning.
0: Love it.

0: Song of the summer.
1: Yeah, I was just going to ask. That's still the case. Apparently it is. It's New Temples here on Lightning 100.
0: It's just funny because it came so early, and now I'm like, oh, but now we're in the summer.
1: That's right. Jetstream Heart. It's on the new album Bliss, and it comes out on Friday. We get the rest of the album on Friday.
0: Now that
1: we are officially into summer. Lee Fields and the Expressions before that with Faithful Man. Also, heard music, as promised, by Charlie Crockett, Kentucky Too Long. Got it rolling with Allison Young and the song From My Window. Let's see, from our window, I'm seeing a few clouds, but some blue sky. And, of course, the side of Marathon Music Works as we're here in Marathon Village. 5 minutes in front of 9 o'clock on June the 23rd, which, did you know, Lisa, is National Pecan Sandies Day.
0: Pecan Sandies? What's a Sandy?
1: The cookies. Pecan Sandies.
0: Oh, I mean, my mom's name is Sandy, and I don't think I've ever heard that. Ooh. I learned something new today.
1: It's also Let It Go Day if you have regrets, anger, guilt, grudges. Today is the day to let it go.
0: I like it.
1: It's also National Detroit Style Pizza Day. Ooh. That's kind of a new one. A day to celebrate the deep dish, square cut pizza style first served at Buddy's Pizza in 1946. I'm not sure that they would let me back into my home state if I said that I like Detroit style pizza more than Chicago style pizza. So I'll stick with Chicago. Thank you very much.
0: I mean, it's different feelings for different types of pizzas.
1: And a very important day. Again, now that we're into summer.
0: Ooh,
1: and
0: a good one.
1: Lisa is usually reminding us of this. So why don't you tell everyone
0: y'all,
1: our last one today.
0: It is National Hydration Day. It's a reminder to stay hydrated during the hot days ahead. I've been saying this for many, many days. It is so important. We don't need fainting. We don't need sick stomachs. We just need the water. Get you some water or some hydrate, whatever, like the hydration packages. And wine dehydrates you, okay? I love it too.
1: So does coffee.
0: So does coffee. Mm-hmm. Yeah, so, hydration day.
1: Might need to reach for some Brondo. The thirst mutilator. We know this. Nothing to report on the roads as far as accidents as we are kind of quietly wrapping up this Tuesday morning commute. Still a little bit slow, 65 northbound in the Spring Hill area due to two earlier stalled vehicles, but no accidents to report, which is always the best traffic report of all. Quick time out. Back with your lightning flashes. And yes, we still have tickets to see Blackberry Smoke at the Ryman next month. Stay tuned for your chance to win.
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1: And these are your lightning flashes on WRLT Franklin, Nashville for Tuesday, June 23rd. 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It's from 4 to 7 later today. At Ryman tonight, it's Watkins Family Hour with Mason Villa opening the show, which begins tonight at 7 o'clock. At 3rd and Lindsley tonight, it's Tim Miner and Friends featuring Benji Gaither, Tabitha Fair, Chip Davis, Zach Gonzalez, Chris Rodriguez. That starts at 7:30. And at the 8th Room tonight, it's another Hooked, the songwriter show. One mic, 60 seconds to hook the panel of judges. That begins tonight at 8 p.m.
0: Shout out to that. It seems fun. I need to go to that. Sunday, June 28th. This is going to be a super fun event. Our friend Emily Hackett has her album release party. The release party is called Must Be Present to Win. I'm sorry, the album is called Must Be Present to Win. This is a house show. There's live performances, art, comedy, magic prizes, and more. This is at 5 p.m., and you can get info and tickets at emilyhackett.com/shows. And then we've got our amazing 3rd and Lindsley Lightning 100's Nashville Sunday night. This is going to be with the Cold Stairs with Corey Congiglio at 7 p.m. I said it right this time. It's a fun name to say.
1: It is.
0: Congiglio. Yeah, doors open at 5:30, so head on down.
1: Sometime in the next hour, somebody is going to win two tickets to see Blackberry Smoke as Lightning 100 presents two shows with Blackberry Smoke at the Ryman July 24th and 25th. We'll give you the cue to call us here in studio for tickets to the first of those two nights. So stay tuned for your chance to win those Blackberry Smoke tickets. Also, music on the way. We've got the new one from Grace Potter, the latest from Joby Riccio, the new one from Metric's latest album right now. Music from a band that's actually doing two shows at The Truth in November, and you can actually enter to win tickets to one of those two shows right now on the ticket window at lightning100.com. Talking about Goose, here's Good to Be on Lightning in the Morning.

0: New music from Metric here on Lightning in the Morning. That's another one from the new album, Romanticize the Dive. That song's called Time is a Bomb. Before Metric, it was Joby Riccio and Love of the Song. As promised, the new one from Grace Potter, a song called Love Me Not. Some Talking Heads in there. Got it rolling with Goose and Good to Be. Again, Goose, two shows at The Truth in November. One of the prizes you can enter to win right now on the ticket window at lightning100love.com. 26 minutes after 9 o'clock on a Tuesday, and the time has come to dial us up here in the studio. If you want to take a shot at winning the last pair of tickets that Lisa and I have to give away on this particular program, It's tickets to see the first of two Blackberry Smoke shows at the Ryman Friday, July 24th. Start dialing right now, 615-777-5100. Now, Lisa, time for you to pick a number.
1: Oh, boy. Okay, Blackberry Smoke. I'm going to go with caller number seven.
0: Seventh caller through, going to win those tickets for Blackberry Smoke, July 24th at the Ryman. We'll take a quick time out while we are answering the phone here in studio and finding our winner. We will come back with music from our 2026 Music City Mayhem Champions, Meadowglade, here on Lightning 100.
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0: Lightning 100, that's music from Blackberry Smoke, best seed in the house. While we cannot confirm nor deny that we just gave away two of the best seats in the house, once you're in the Ryman, if you're in, it's a good seat.
1: Am I right? It's so true. You just feel the energy. Such a great time. And always love giving away those Ryman tickets, so... Congratulations.
0: That's right. Keep that in mind, Chris, who was caller number 7, scored tickets for the first of two Blackberry Smoke shows. Lightning 100 proud to present those shows at the Mother Church on July 24th and 25th. You can find your tickets at Ryman.com. We also heard from Mitski and I'll Change for You, Olivia Dean, Trombone Shorty, and our Music City Mayhem champions in 2026. Music from Meadowglade and Magnolia got us rolling. 7 minutes in front of 10 o'clock. It's time to put a nice big bow on this Tuesday edition of the show.
1: Yay!
0: The whole rhyming thing seems to be rubbing off a little bit.
1: Yeah,
0: you've been on fire both days this week. I'm just trying to keep up. But 70 degrees right now, headed to a high right around 80 this afternoon. Again, a nice day, low humidity, mix of sun and clouds. And we should enjoy it because the heat... is on the way for
1: it's
0: us here
1: on
0: in Middle Tennessee.
1: Way, and so is the rain and the bugs and everything. But don't forget, it is National Hydration Day. And yeah, you better hydrate.
0: Nashville. And that's the message that Lisa's going to send you in the into the rest of your day with.
1: Every day.
0: That's right. We hope you will tune in tomorrow, 6 a.m. for a Wednesday edition of Lightning in the Morning. Of course, Stephanie on the way. She'll be with you from 10 until noon. Lieutenant Dan will take over here in studio, but we always appreciate you spending part of your day with us here on Lightning 100. We have room to sneak in one or maybe two more songs before Stephanie takes over here on Nashville's independent radio.
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Lightning 100, Hound Mouth, that's Tiger Blood, getting closer to the release of their new album, Lordy, out on July 10th, just a few weeks away. Leah Blevins digging in the coal before that one. My name is Stephanie, taking over this Tuesday morning. We got Pickwick coming up, one I haven't heard for a while. Billy Bragg and Wilco, always a favorite. Some Courtney Barnett. Right now, Jose Gonzalez, one from his latest album, Against the Dying of the Light. This is A Perfect Storm on Lightning 100.

0: Lightning 100. That is the Revivalists' Heartstop from the new album out 1 month from tomorrow. Get It Honest. Going to be out on July 24th. Courtney Barnett before that. Sight Unseen. Billy Bragg and Wilco. California Stars. And then brought it back to 2017 for one I remember us playing here, but haven't heard for a while. Pickwick with their song Turncoat. Super cool one. That fun to hear that again here today. My name's Stephanie. Hanging out with you this Tuesday morning. I am here 10 until noon every weekday. Plus, I was in last night, 8 until 9, bringing us this week's episode of New Music Monday, actually covering the last 2 weeks of new releases on last night's episode since we were off on June 15th for 615 Day and played all local music all day long that day. So last night on the show, we checked out new Sylvanesso, Slow Pulp, Interpol, Wishy, Howdy, Jack White, Julia, Jacqueline, and a bunch more. It was a great episode with a bunch of familiar names. I'm sure you recognize a bunch of the ones I just said, but also some up-and-comers as well. So check it out. Got that posted now over on our website, lightning100.com/newmusicmonday if you missed it. But join me for that show Monday nights right here on air, 8 until 9 p.m. Coming up after our break now, we're going to have Lieutenant Dan's DJ pick this week, a local who I haven't heard from for a minute, Creamer, coming up on Lightning 100.
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0: It's time for Lieutenant Dan's DJ pick this week. Going with a local, the one I feel like it's been a minute since I've heard from, Creamer. It just put out a brand new album called Miracle Year. We're going to check out Mean Streets now on Lightning 100.

Lightning 100, Lieutenant Dan's DJ pick this week, local music from Creamer. That is called Mean Streets from the brand new album Miracle Year, which is out now. Let us know what you guys think about that one. You can find us on our socials at Lightning 100. Got some Blonde Shell up now, the new single, Heart Has to Work So Hard on Lightning 100.

Lightning 100 local music from Multi Ultra. That is called No Surprise. Wednesday before that one, Elderberry Wine, definitely my song of the summer last year, but bringing it back for another year because it is so great. Young the Giant back there too. Cough Syrup, they are playing here in Nashville this Saturday out at Ascend Amphitheater. Still some tickets left for that on sale. That was one that we were giving away tickets to over on our website, though. That particular contest has since ended. We got a few more open now. Goose, Tedeschi Chuck's Band, Warren Haynes. You can enter all of those for free. Check them out at lightning100.com/ticket window. My name's Stephanie. Coming up, we got some Patti Smith, but first, Kurt Vile from the brand new album, Chance to Bleed on Lightning 100.

Lightning 100, that is Cat Clyde, that is Man's World. Jack White before that one, God and the Broken Bones. He just announced his new album, Frozen Charlotte, going to be coming out in a couple weeks on July 10th. My name's Stephanie. We got the Womack Sisters up now. This is such a great one. It's called Chauffeur.

0: Lightning 100, Need to Breathe, Say It Now, from the new album, The Long Surrender. Psychedelic Furs before that, Love My Way. Just heard Lieutenant Dan do an 80s hour yesterday for our Monday episode of the Lightning 100 Request Lunch, and he'll be coming back in today for another day of the Lightning 100 Request Lunch, starting at noon. So get ready to be requesting your favorites, maybe win some tickets. That'll be coming up at the end of this hour, but I am sticking around till then. My name's Stephanie. Taking a short break now, then we're going to come back with some local music. Hotel on Fire, plus King Tough, Wet Leg, Dr. Dog, up next on Lightning 100.
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0: Dr. Dog back there, Presidents of the United States of America, and Wet Leg. My name's Stephanie. Thanks for hanging out with me this Tuesday morning. Time for me to get out of here. Lieutenant Dan coming in for the Lightning 100 request lunch. That'll be coming up next at noon. I'll be back in tomorrow, so have a great rest of your Tuesday, guys. Got Beck coming up after the break. Kings of Leon, both after this on Lightning 100. 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
1: All right, here we go. We are 2 minutes into the noon hour on Tuesday, June 23rd. Hope you're having a great day today. Lieutenant Dan live in the studio. 75 degrees on June 23rd. Thank you very much. Got a beautiful day here in the neighborhood. I hope you get to enjoy it. Great patio weather. Brown's Diner is open right now. You slept in? This is your day off? Go have breakfast there. Breakfast, lunch, and dinner. 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Why not? Yeah, have breakfast for dinner. Do it. There's no rules at Brown's Diner. 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Head out there in person. 2102 Blair Boulevard. All right, so I was taking the dog for a walk this morning with the wife, and we were just in. It was bliss. It was such beautiful weather. It was cool. It was 65 degrees on June 23rd, and I want to celebrate that. I don't know that I've done a 1965 request lunch. That's throwing it way back, but you know what? There's a lot of great records that year. In fact, some artists we're big fans of put out more than one record that year. And we are going to get it started here with one from Mr. Bob Dylan. Like a Rolling Stone, taking your request, 615-777-5100 from 1965. You can also drop us a note on Instagram at Request Lunch. We'll get it rolling with Bob Dylan on Lightning 100.

Lightning 100 with the zombies. She's not there. It's a 1965 themed request lunch. We kicked it off with Dylan, Like a Rolling Stone, Into the Kinks, Where Have All the Good Times Gone. Both of those acts gave us two records that year. And if there's a fave we can play for you from 65, love to hear from you in the studio. 615-777-5100. Our show brought to you by Brown's Diner. If you're hungry, they are going to feed you. It's good food made from scratch. Save room for dessert. Homemade desserts by Brett's mom. She's got some good ones out there. 21st Avenue South and Blair Boulevard. Free live music 7 nights a week in the afternoon, on the weekends. Keep up with the schedule on their Instagram, The Brown's Diner. As we continue in 1965 with the Byrds and Mr. Tambourine Man on Lightning 100.

0: Lightning 100 with the Stones back in 1965. I can't get no satisfaction. It was them, Van Morrison's old band with Gloria. We heard the Lovin' Spoonful. Do you believe in magic? And the Birds, Mr. Tambourine Man. It's a 1965 themed request lunch. We kicked it off with some Dylan, Kinks, and Zombies. We're 27 minutes into the noon hour. I get some great requests, and you can make yours here in the studio. Call me, 615-777-5100. Taking them from 1965, or drop us a note on Instagram at Request Lunch. All thanks to our friends at Brown's Diner. 7 days a week, breakfast, lunch, dinner, drinks with friends. You love watching World Cup games? They got specials for you, and they got the game on out at Brown's Diner with live music out there just about 7 nights a week. And a lot of times in the afternoon, on the weekends, you can keep up with the live music schedule. They got all kinds of folks. People love Brown's Diner. Artists love it. You just never know who's going to show up out there. The Brown's Diner on Instagram. Follow their stories to see what's happening out at Brown's Diner for the last minute. TheBrownsDiner.com, 2102 Blair Boulevard. Taking a quick break, coming back. Going to get on my DJ pick of the week. It'll be new music from Creamer when we return.
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0: Before we continue with our 1965 themed request lunch, we got one out of 2026. It is the first single from Creamer's latest full length, Miracle Year, produced by Pat Sansone of Wilco. 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

Lightning 100, that is Nashville's own Creamer, Mean Streets from Miracle Year. Grateful to have a new record from Creamer, who has one of the best singing voices I've ever heard. And man, teaming up with Pat from Wilco to produce that record, just sounding so good. Had to make it my DJ pick of the week. If you like that one, you're a fan of Creamer, let us know. We're listening on the socials at Lightning 100 here in the studio, 615-777-5100. It is thanks to Brown's Diner. We are doing the request lunch today and diving back to the year 1965. We are 35 minutes here into the noon hour, and we're going to get to a lot of great requests here. I got one on deck from the Staples Singers. We're going to get on Freedom Highway. I just had a request come in for the Who's My Generation. I can play yours. Call us 615-777-5100 or drop it over on Instagram at Request Lunch. As we get on a song recently that Brittany Howard of Alabama Shakes covered, love her version, but we're heading back to the original, the OG in 1965. It's the Animals. We got to get out of this place on Lightning 100.

0: Lightning 100, Bob Dylan, Queen Jane, approximately. And that is another one from Dylan. He did give us two records in 1965, bringing it all back home, and Highway 61 Revisited. A fun hour of tunes here. I can't believe I haven't done this one before. It was Donovan before that with Catch the Wind, and the Beatles, Norwegian Wood. Got to roll with a request for the Animals. We got to get out of this place into the Staple Singers, Freedom Highway, and one for The Who, My Generation. We are going to come back into the modern day when we return and give away some tickets to Role Model. Role Model is going to be headlining the new Truth venue this fall. We'll get to see him out there October 4th with Samia, and I'll have your chance to win when we return, all thanks to Brown's Diner.
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2: 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What a great show that's going to be at the Ryman. They'll have free music on the plaza starting at 5:30 as well. It's tonight at Third Lindsley. We get to Tim Minor and Friends featuring Benji Gator, Tabitha Fair, Chip Davis, Zach Gonzalez, and Chris Rodriguez. It's at 7:30 tonight at Third and Lindsley. And tonight at the 8th Room, it's Hooked, the songwriter show. One mic, 60 seconds to hook the panel of judges. Starts at 8 o'clock tonight out at the 8th Room. It's on Sunday. We'll be broadcasting live from 3rd and Lindsley for Lightning 100's Nashville Sunday night. We got the Cold Stairs coming to town to headline this Sunday. Also, there is a secret house show. Yes, I guess the word is out. We're talking about it here. Emily Hackett's Must Be Present to Win album release variety house show. 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I also mentioned I was coming back to give away tickets to a show at the new Truth venue. Role Model is going to be back in Nashville. It's Role Model presents Chuck on Tour with special guest Samia at The Truth, October 4th. You want to go to the show? I want to give you tickets. All you got to do is be caller 7 right now. If you have anything in the past 30 days, you're going to be seeing Role Model with Samia at The Truth. And we'll do a new one from Role Model while you're dialing. I got high hopes you end up winning. It's Role Model on Lightning 100, 615-777-5100.

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Lightning 100, Rolling Stones in the stars. Hard to believe they're still at it after all these years. Going to be giving us like their 25th album or so, depending on how you're counting, because they kind of released them differently in the U.S. and the U.K. Some might say it's their 27th, but over two dozen records, still sounding good. Foreign Tongues is going to be coming out next month. We're 15 minutes here into the 1 o'clock hour. We're just playing some Stones in the previous hour, all the way back in 1965. As we had a 1965 themed request lunch today. I did just give away some tickets to a venue that's opening here in 2026, the Truth Venue, and they are stacking it with shows October, November, December, and it's going to be on October 4th that Role Model is here in Nashville. It's Role Model Presents Chuck on Tour with special guest Sammy at the Truth, and I just got to give away

0: Lightning 100, that is Black Country, New Road with Strangers. Don't be a stranger. Call me here in the studio. You want to try and win something? I got a prize for you. It's going to be this Thursday. We head to the east side, out at the Basement East for Troy Doherty. This is an all-ages show. I feel like it's kind of rare at the Basement East. Usually they're at least 18 and over. Now, Troy is a pop singer, songwriter, and actor, and you might know him from his roles in Victorious, The Last Ship, Zoe 102, and The Voice of Hermes in Epic, the musical. They also have a special meet and greet before the show with limited availability. You can check that out over at thebasementnashville.com. And if you would like to be our guest for this show, try and get through right now. I got a pair for you. 615-777-5100. We're going to be having some fun this Thursday at the Basement East.
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That's Phoenix Listomania. It's such a great tune of theirs. I'm loving this new Michigander freaking out on Lightning 100.

0: Lightning 100. That is Slapdragon. Some local lightning from Slapdragon featuring Scott Mulvihill. Already won. Had a great set of tunes there. We're 37 minutes into the 2 o'clock hour on Tuesday, June 23rd. Beautiful day here in Nashville. 80 degrees. It was such a beautiful morning. I mean, we are officially in summertime here, and it was in the 60s while we were out walking the dog this morning. I'm grateful for it. This is great baseball weather. Head to the park. 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Just absolutely perfect day to get to the park. And Tuesdays, your dog is welcome. I still don't know if I could get away bringing my dog. She is very friendly, but a little too friendly, a little bit wild. And I think, it would not be easy. But you can also do $2 hot dogs, popcorn, nachos out at the concession stands. 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We'll see you at the park.
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Lightning 100, Asheville's independent radio, Sam Fender and Olivia Dean. That is Rain Me In from People Watching. Beck, before that, Ride Lonesome. Hello, my name is Casey. Coming up this hour, going to hear from Tedeschi Trucks Band, Portugal the Man, coming up shortly, too. Also going to do some Sookie Waterhouse, all made possible by Punk Walk, 4101 Charlotte Avenue. You also find them at punkwalk.com. Right now, they live in Nashville now. Howdy. And from the Big World album, it's Try, Try, Try on Lightning 100.

0: Lightning 100, Asheville's independent radio, and that one there, that's one from Sookie Waterhouse. That's Back in Love with Pixies before that. Oh, Pixies from album number 2, Doolittle. That is Here Comes Your Man. Still absolute perfection. Even now, I don't care how old it is. Any album that track one, side one is debaser, like that's where you're starting. You know you've got a fantastic album on your hands. Raylan Baxter before that with some local lightning. My name is Casey, and on the way this hour, Tedeschi Trucks. Also, going to hear from John Butler Trio coming up in a few, and everything we're doing it because we know punk rock, and you should get to know them too. If you haven't already, right now is a good time to start, you know, at happy hour until 6 o'clock. Get down to 4101 Charlotte Avenue. 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

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Hey, she's pretty good. This one called Life on the Run. Still to come, Tedeschi Trucks right now. Portugal the Man, it's Ingoon on Lightning 100.

0: Big Finish from the Tenesky Trucks Band on Lightning 100. That is Future Soul from, wait for it, Future Soul, John Butler Trio. Before that, we heard Better Than and some All Them Witches. Going back to Lightning at the Door. We're Charles William. My name is Casey. I'm sitting here in the Lightning studio. That's kind of the same thing, right? Go see Punk Walk. Go do it right now. If you get there before 6 o'clock, you're going to find yourself smack dab in the middle of happy hour. You know, that's $2 domestics out there, right? That's going to be half-off sushi, $6 house wines, $3 Montucky Tallboys, and so much more. Also, let's don't forget, you got an office lunch coming up. You need to get that thing catered, or you got an event coming up and you need a space to hold it. Reach out to Punk Walk, 615-649-8885. 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

Lightning 100, Asheville's independent radio. There's Lucy Dacus. That's one called Planting Tomatoes. Boy Golden before that, along with Kat Klein. I'm Casey, along with, well, Casey, still to come this hour, Aaron Lee Tashjian. And speaking of local lightning, it's Tuesday. That means we got Dan's DJ pick. And this week, Dan, keeping it local with a new one from Creamer. How about that? The whole show is powered by Punk Walk, 4101 Charlotte Avenue, punkwalk.com. And right now, from American Stories, how about Rostam? This is Back of a Truck on Lightning 100.

0: Lightning 100 Asheville's independent radio across the Raccoon Strait, the name of the EP for Meals. That's where you're going to find Out West. Neil Francis before that with Alameda Apartments. Wherever you are, maybe it's an apartment, maybe a house, maybe you're outside. Maybe it's none of my business what you're doing. I'm just glad you're doing it with us. How about that? Now, I would tell you to go to Punk Walk. That's what we do right around this time of day, because the show is powered by Punk Walk every day right around this time of day. The same time they're doing your happy hour until 6 o'clock. If you can't get there for happy hour, if you think you got something better going on, you got to be at work or whatever, okay, fine. You can always go for dinner. You can always go for lunch, too. Punk Walk has all those menus waiting on you at punkwalk.com. If you go look on the Instagram at Punk Walk Nashville, you're going to see some information about Deli Day. Now, I don't have any inside information. It looks like it was selling pretty quickly, selling pretty hard. And they usually do. And they do like the Deli Day, or they roll out special things like the Bon Me Burger, getting ready to come back for Nashville Scene Burger Week. All that stuff's going to be on Instagram at Punk Walk Nashville. 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And trust me, you will miss out. Just go see him too. 4101 Charlotte Avenue, punkwalk.com, and it's DJ Pick coming up next.
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Lightning 100, Asheville's independent radio, and there's Dan's DJ pick for today. Miracle Year, the name of the album from Creamer. It's called Mean Streets. What do you think? Let us know. 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Right now, it's Alabama Shake's turn with American Dream on Lightning 100.

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But where's the fun in that? 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

0: 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Of course, you've heard another one from that song, too, played just last night on the 615. 2 hours of local lightning, absolutely, every Monday, and coming up on Saturday, 615 Saturday. 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You know what? 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Go to happy hour, 4101 Charlotte Avenue. Get there before 6 o'clock. 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
0: 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Hey, do you want to go to the full moon picking party? It's coming up on Friday over at Percy Warner Park at the Equestrian Barn. You want to go? You can give us a call right now. The first person I talk to, caller 1-615-777-L100. You're going to go to the full moon picking party. Right now, dialing music from Johnny Blue Skies on Lightning 100.

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Lightning 100, Asheville's independent radio, and Caroline Rose back with Yip Yip Yow. Funny thing about that song, it's really good. Caroline Rose is playing a show in Nashville July 14th. Not going to tell you where. It's not that I'm not going to tell you until I can't tell you because nobody really knows yet. The tickets, the venue is not announced. The tickets are on sale right now at carolinerosemusic.com. No ticketing fees, and I believe it's about a week ahead of the show. They're going to reach out to everybody who has a ticket and let you know where to go. Because I mean, at some point, you'll need to know what venue to go to. My name is Casey. Local artist of the week this hour is Katie Pruitt. Well, this week and this hour, we will hear from Katie Pruitt. Also got Brother Wallace coming up. Got Jungle 2. And we go from Caroline Rose to Caroline Carter with one called Watchdog on Lightning 100.

0: Lightning 100 Asheville's independent radio Jungle. Carry On says Jungle. They also says that Sunshine's new album comes out on October the 14th. Royal Otis before that. And Pearl Jam, 1994, album number 3 was Vitology. We heard Corduroy. I am Casey. And, you know, Drifter's Barbecue, they know it's patio season. They know they've got the best place for the best barbecue over on the east side, too. Live music events, all that happening. Now, this is Tuesday. That means extreme bingo with drink specials and prizes. Going to run from 7 until 9 trivia every Wednesday. And you can learn more at driftersnashville.com.
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0: 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Dan's guest tomorrow, Brother Wallace. Here's one called Electric Love, or from Electric Love. It's called You're the Man. There we go. It's on Lightning 100.

0: 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That album is going to come out in September. And you hear Nolan Taylor featuring on that one alongside Katie. 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

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There's Weird Nightmare. That's a new one. That's called Might See You There. Foster the People before that. Call it what you want. My name is Casey, and I'm going to call it our last hour together today. Mitski coming up shortly. Right now, it's Local Lightning, this time from Ricky. Love me on Lightning 100.

0: 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That's called I'll Change For You. Warren Haynes before that. Along with Derek Trucks, we heard These Changes and Bob Dylan, One More Cup of Coffee. 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

0: 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That one is called Crickets with Temples. Before that, Jetstream Heart. My name is Casey, and I gotta go. Back tomorrow, 3 o'clock. Look forward to hanging out then. We'll do these. Gonna come right back, wrapping it up for the evening with one from Mumford & Sons next. Bury me
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